this season of her life had been cold, lonely, and tough. Though she slipped back into a darkness she had hoped by now to have overcome, she had learned a beautiful lesson as she kissed her girls goodbye and thanked them for getting her out the house. That maybe...

But for the first time in a long time, she believed that one day she would again feel the sun. She must be patient. She must have faith in the seeds that are planted beneath the snow. She must hold on, and she must let go. She'll be all right. No riding, shining armored knight. She will save herself this time. And in fact, tonight, she did confirm. The cold never lasts, my darling. It just teaches the heart how to burn.

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2: From the GBC newsroom at 7, the international legal principles governing Gibraltar's decolonisation have not changed. Addressing the UN's fourth committee for the last time as Chief Minister, Fabian Picardo said the right to self-determination was extended to all peoples, not just some. Territorial integrity, properly understood, he said, is a shield for colonised peoples. He reminded the committee that this December, Gibraltar would have been on the UN list of non-self-governing territories for 80 years. And the chairman of the Self-Determination for Gibraltar Group has called on the committee not to take anyone's side, but to look, listen and act. Richard Buttigieg said the treaty is an example of what is possible when people choose to work together. The recent agreement, he said, proves that progress is possible and that perhaps now was the time for the United Nations to show it too can progress and complete the UN work on decolonisation that remains unfinished. Your weather today, rain expected with highs of 23. That's the latest. I'm Harriet Seed.
3: BBC News with Roisin Hasty. OpenAI's chief strategy officer has apologised to an Australian parliamentary committee after one of its models gained unauthorised access to government websites during testing. The incident in June targeted Australia's healthcare portal, but authorities weren't alerted until weeks later. Jason Kwan said the company should have handled its response better.
4: We believe AI can advance scientific discovery and medical research, improve productivity, grow businesses, and make a positive difference to people's lives here in Australia and around the world. But for that to happen, people have to be able to trust this technology and the companies building it.
3: Australia is among 20 countries calling for collective regulation of artificial intelligence. The heads of OpenAI and Anthropic have both declined requests to appear before the committee. France is preparing for a nationwide day of demonstrations in support of students who've been demanding more investment in high schools. The student protests over a lack of teachers, overcrowded classrooms and run-down buildings started over a week ago in Paris and then spread around the country. Hundreds of schools have been closed. Hugh Schofield is in Paris.
5: Everyone, even the government, concedes that there's justice in what they're asking for. They're asking for better buildings, more teachers, all the rest of it. Anyone who's sent children through the French state system knows that these problems are real. I mean, they're not particularly worse here than in other European countries, and we can ask ourselves why in France and not in other countries. But in France, it's part of the tradition to protest against when things aren't perfect or great. So everyone kind of agrees with the issue, with the grievance.
3: A separatist party in the French-speaking Canadian province of Quebec has won local elections and returned to power after 10 years, but it's fallen just short of a majority in the province's assembly. The party Québécois leader told jubilant supporters that Quebec deserved to be a country. Peter Hyatt reports.
6: People in French-speaking Quebec have voted twice to remain part of Canada. And even though the Parti Québécois says it still wants independence, it seems that preserving the French language and cost of living issues played bigger roles in this election. Donald Trump's hostile policies towards Canada have also played a part. The new leader says he won't even hold a referendum until there's a new president in the White House. The Canadian Prime Minister, Mark Carney, has been widely praising Canada for standing up to Mr. Trump. But he now faces the prospect of working with someone who wants to leave Canada, and another province, Alberta, is holding a non-binding vote this month on leaving too.
3: President Trump has signed an executive order expanding access to tax-exempt diesel in a move that he says will bring down surging prices at the pumps for Americans. The order allows anyone to purchase so-called red-dye diesel, which is used by off-road vehicles on farms and construction sites. BBC News.
7: Just gone 7 o'clock on your Tuesday morning. Robin and Harriet with you. Hope you're well. Hope you've had a good start to the week. We've got the likes of Sigala and Jimin to play for you now, but we're kicking things off with a bang. It's Benson Boone.

0: Love it, 10 past 7, Jimin on Radio Gibraltar. Harriet, how are you?
1: I'm very well, Robin. How are you?
0: It's good to be back.
1: It is good to be... If good I could talk, good to be people.
0: Good to be back alongside you. Quick question, how are you with noodles? Are you a noodle fan?
1: Yeah. I mean, they've never done anything personally to me, so they're all right.
0: Apart from taste great.
1: Yes.
0: International Noodle Day today.
1: Wow!
0: Interesting history. Want to have a guess how long noodles have existed?
1: Oh. Is this going to be one of those things where you think it's really ancient, but actually they were created in like the 40s or something? Where you make me look foolish, Robin.
0: 2008. No.
1: Go on. A thousand years.
0: Yeah, so back in 2005... archaeologists discovered 4,000-year-old preserved noodles in northwestern China.
1: Oh, that'd be all right. A bit of hot water. They'll warm up nicely.
0: That's exactly what I thought. In pretty good condition as well. So basically what happened in northwestern China is the village was struck and sealed by a catastrophic earthquake and mudslide and flood and all the rest of it, creating an anoxic or oxygen-free environment that saved.
1: So it preserved everything, basically. Oh, wow.
0: Yeah. And then literally 4,000 years later gets dug up by archaeologists.
1: And they're like, put the kettle on.
0: Yeah.
1: I do love noodles. They are my meal to go to when I'm really like, oh.
0: I know.
1: Just 3 minutes, kettle boiled, done.
0: I hate to admit this on radio.
1: Oh, here we go.
0: But pot noodles are such a guilty pleasure.
1: Bit of Bombay Bad Boy. I lived off Bombay Bad Boys when I was in
0: Is Bombay Bad Boy the black one? No?
1: Yeah, is that the spiciest one? I think it... Well, it was... I don't know. I haven't eaten... not being a student anymore, I haven't eaten a pot noodle in quite a while, but... Back in the day, the Bombay Bad Boy was supposed to be like, oh, you're a real hardcore spice fan if you eat this.
0: Yeah.
1: I'm not sure if they have since released a spicier one. Should we have pot noodle for lunch?
0: I would have it for breakfast, if I'm honest. But I remember going to Thailand about 10 years ago. You have the street food there is just amazing. The noodles in particular. It's just like something about it. So do get in touch with your favorite noodles dish. Are you a noodle fan or not? It's hard to picture someone who dislikes noodles.
1: It's like people who don't like pasta. It's like, but how could... That's one of the major food groups, pasta. Yeah. What do you cook when you can't be bothered to cook anything?
0: Yeah.
1: I don't know.
0: Do get in touch. 266-200. Sweet!

0: At Sigala on Radio Gibraltar, 7:15. Robin and Harriet with you. It's the 6th of October. Happy birthday if you're celebrating today. Celebrating alongside American actor Brett Gelman.
1: Brett Gelman,
0: most famous for his role as Murray Bauman on Stranger Things.
2: I don't understand what he's saying.
3: I thought you were fluent.
2: Oh, I'm sorry. Are my free translation services not good enough for you? Because you can just go ahead and file your complaint right up my...
0: Nearly.
1: I almost clutched my pearls then. I didn't know what was coming next. Brilliant.
2: And file your complaint right up my...
1: Robin, I can't take it. I can't don't do it anymore.
0: Yeah, he's 50 today. What a character.
1: He sort of embodies every kind of frustrated parent having to do something with their children that you really don't want to do. Yeah. But you know what I mean? The silly questions that you keep getting asked. You're like, I'm 10 it.
0: Yeah. So just remind us who Murray Bauman was. He was kind of like the slightly mad,
1: easily frustrated. Yeah, he was like conspiracy theorist, didn't like the Russians, convinced that Russians... You've got to remember it was set sort of Cold War era, so it's very much sort of this Russian-American...
0: Yeah.
1: Not like now. he was kind of like a conspiracy theorist. He spoke fluent Russian, which I think is why they originally went to him, but he was also very... He lived in Russia. He was a Russian spy for a long time. I can't actually remember. It's been a while. But yeah, he was a great character.
0: Some of his scenes, like that guy, I can't remember much of the context, but just how entertaining.
1: He'd just be walking around in his pants and a kimono, getting frozen vodka out of his freezer. Do you know what I mean?
0: Mad scientist vibes.
1: Just an absolute icon to us all.
0: Yeah,
1: something for us all to aspire to, I feel.
0: Happy 50th to Brett Gelman and Kevin Cronin. It's another big one. 75 today. Cronin was famously the lead singer for REO Speedwagon.
1: Oh.
0: Huge in the 70s and 80s. He wrote most of their chart-topping hits, including this one, It's a Cracker.

Kevin Cronin, the voice of REO Speedwagon, 75 today. What a tune that is. It's just gone 20 past 7, Tuesday morning. Hope you're well in sport. Gibraltar made it 6 games unbeaten last night with an impressive 2-0 win in an away friendly to Liechtenstein. Bernardo Lopez in the first half, Dylan Borge in the second. And the international window returns next month. Gibraltar in Nations League action. At first, away to Andorra on November the 13th. That's Friday the 13th, by the way. Spooky dookie. And then a few days later, at home to Malta. Gibraltar need to win both those games if they are to top their Nations League group. Fingers firmly crossed.

0: The dulcet tones of Bruno Mars on Radio Gibraltar, Tuesday the 6th of October, 7:30. And let's get the latest.
1: The international legal principles governing Gibraltar's decolonisation have not changed. Addressing the UN's fourth committee for the last time as Chief Minister, Fabian Picardo said the right to self-determination was extended to all peoples and not just some. Territorial integrity, properly understood, he said, is a shield for colonised people. He reminded the committee that this December, Gibraltar would have been on the UN list of non-self-governing territories for 80 years. And the chairman of the Self-Determination for Gibraltar Group has called on the committee not to take anyone's side, but to look, listen and act. Richard Buttigieg said the treaty is an example of what is possible when people choose to work together. The recent agreement, he said, proves that progress is possible and that perhaps now was the time for the United Nations to show it too can progress and complete the UN work on decolonization that remains unfinished.
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1: 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Temperature at the moment is 22.
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0: Love it, top loader, 25 to 8 on your Tuesday morning. Harriet, we were just talking about early social media. So obviously like pre-Facebook, pre-MSN, we're going back to the MIRC days. Do you remember that?
1: Vaguely. Vaguely.
0: It was a blur.
1: I remember being told off for being up too late, talking, clack, clack, clack, clack, clack, clack, go to bed, turn off my computer, go to bed. Like, oh, just talking to my friends.
0: I raise this just because I wonder, I mean, I'm not asking for a date, but roughly when you would have started using the term OMG.
1: Oh,
0: are you an OMG-er?
1: No, I don't say it. I type it quite a lot.
0: I type it
1: quite a lot because it's just such a succinct way of being like, what? You know what I mean? 20 years ago? I don't know now.
0: So
1: gosh, you made me think, Robin.
0: The first instance that OMG was used was 4,000 years ago. Archaeologists found in northwestern China.
1: Wouldn't surprise me, Robin. It wouldn't surprise me.
0: Preserved under the earth.
1: OMG.
0: No, it was. But I mean, no. But also, so the first instance was used. So it was pre-Instagram, pre-WhatsApp, pre-Facebook, over 100 years ago, which
1: what?
0: I thought was kind of crazy.
1: So 1926. All right, what was happening in 1926?
0: Well, first used in a 1917 letter from British naval officer Lord John Fisher to Winston Churchill during World War One. Yeah, yeah. And the text read, I hear that a new order of knighthood is on the tapis. OMG. And then in brackets, oh my God. Shower it on the Admiralty.
1: That's amazing.
0: Yeah.
1: So OMG has historical...
0: Yeah.
1: Oh, God. Isn't that weird?
0: That is its first kind of like recorded use.
1: Isn't it?
0: I think it was Lord John Fisher that made it up.
1: That is amazing. All these things that you think haven't been around for that long, and then you find out they used them in World War One, and that was where it sort of originated.
0: What I'm wondering, though, is if the term had a bit of a hiatus between 1917 and then like what?
1: And
0: like
1: then
0: nearly a century later kind of thing. You know what I mean?
1: OMG.
0: When social media picked up again. But it wasn't that like it was being used in letters
1: well,
0: wrote.
1: Well, he had to, in the letter, he in brackets spelled it out, didn't he? So it was obviously not a standard thing that you would put in your communiques to the Prime Minister.
0: A letter in 1917 from British naval officer Lord John Fisher to Winston Churchill, who was head of munitions at the time. He wasn't Prime Minister. I hear that a new order of knighthood is on the tapis. OMG. Shower it on the Admiralty. Yeah.
1: That sounds like such a fangirl message. You'd be like, OMG!
0: OMG!
1: New medals destroyed!
0: And you'll never guess, but Churchill replied, LMFAO.

0: LMFAO on Radio Gibraltar, which was not Churchill's response, by the way, just to absolutely confirm.
1: As far as we know.
0: In case anybody took that too literally. But yeah, an interesting history, no? About
1: that is amazing, yeah.
0: The use of OMG and stuff. More interesting content. You ever listened to a song and thought, I've heard that before?
1: Constantly.
0: Yeah. So Olivia Dean is facing a lawsuit. Have you heard about Olivia Dean's lawsuit?
1: No.
0: Over claims that her song, I've Seen It, copies a soul classic. So publishers of the late Bill Withers' catalogue allege that the track shares musical features so striking that they could not just be a coincidence. They claim it copies the melody of his 1981 hit, Just the Two of Us.
1: Oh.
0: Just the two of us. We can make it if we try. Just the two. That one.
1: Yeah.
0: So.
1: I don't know it, Robin.
0: Shall we be the judge?
1: Yes.
0: Here's the section of the Olivia Dean song in question.
2: I've heard it laced in every song. Still the words all come out wrong. It doesn't always answer when you call.
0: Ah.
1: Okay.
0: Like
1: okay.
0: Butter in the ears. Mm. That is just, I love Olivia Dean.
1: She's got a beautiful voice.
0: And now here's Bill Withers.
3: I see the crystal raindrops fall, and the beauty of it all is when the sun comes shining through.
1: I can, yeah.
0: Definitely similar.
1: Yeah, but that's also music. And I know that sounds really
2: I've
1: silly.
2: I've heard it laced in every song, and still the words all come out wrong. Doesn't always answer when you call.
0: So, definitely, I mean, so similar. In fact, two bars are identical.
1: Okay.
0: Same notes.
1: Okay.
0: Virtually the same rhythm. Now, this two-bar section plays twice in the entire song. So, effectively, four bars overall, which makes up about 10% of the song.
1: Okay.
0: So, that is...
1: You've really done your research here, Robin. Yeah. You little your calculator
0: yeah,
1: out.
0: 9%, to be specific.
1: Wow, okay. I mean,
0: so what do you make of that?
1: It does sound similar, I have to say. I'm not a musical genius by any stretch of the imagination, but I imagine that songs in general, like I'm constantly listening to songs here and being like, oh, that really sounds yeah. like so-and-so. So I feel like there's, I don't know.
0: Leslie says identical issue.
1: Well, yes, Leslie, yes.
0: The thing is,
1: it's not the whole song, though, is it? If it was the whole song sounded like that, then I'd be like, oh, okay.
0: Yeah,
1: but if
0: exactly.
1: it's a little part of it, then...
0: But that is what she's being... or at least her record company is being taken to court for.
1: Mm.
0: Interesting to see what happens. Echo, we've seen this before, no? Big stars having their music challenged. Ed Sheeran's... It's happened to Ed Sheeran and Dua Lipa, if memory serves, as well in recent years. My stance is that... And again, look, I'm not a lawyer or, you know, a music expert, but with the amount of music being churned out, every day you can listen to hundreds of new songs these days.
1: It's all got to...
0: At some point, there's going to be a clash of 9% of a song.
1: I don't. Yeah, exactly.
0: Like,
1: exactly.
0: Come on, what
1: and
0: are
1: also,
0: the rules
1: you could be like, it's
0: no
1: a little...
0: song can sound even. The same for even a set, like, come
1: but
0: on.
1: But you've had people releasing whole albums being like, this is inspired by this band, so it sounds very similar to, do you know what I mean? And that's okay? I mean, I suppose if she had come out when it first came out and said, oh yeah, I've taken inspiration from Just the Two of Us, or I've stolen, not stolen, she probably wouldn't say that, because then she'd be in lots of trouble, but I've borrowed this part from this song. I don't know, I feel like music constantly taking inspiration from other musicians as well, I feel like.
2: I've heard it laced in every song, and still the words all come out wrong. It doesn't always answer when you call.
0: Versus.
3: I see the crystal raindrops fall, and the beauty of it all is when the sun comes shining through.
1: I have another theory now. The context is different of those songs, so maybe what she did there was a little clever thing of being like, oh, because my song's not necessarily about two people being in love, so I'm going to use this and invert it. Do you know? Maybe she was being a bit clever.
0: Was she being cunning?
1: Maybe.
0: Hmm.
1: I'm going to say
0: yes. Time for the forensic musicologists to decide.

0: 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It's 10 to 8 on your Tuesday morning.
1: Having a look at today's Chronicle, the main story is the final UN address of Fabian Bragado as he urges the Fourth Committee to move on from stale decisions and delist Gibraltar. Also on the front page of today's Chronicle, Spain's Prime Minister Pedro Sanchez calls a general election for November the 29th. We will watch that with interest. Could mean something for Gibraltar. We're not quite sure yet, but we will keep an eye on that. And on the back of today's Chronicle, the reduction in HPV vaccine uptake is worrying. That comes from Dr. Helen Carter, who is the Director of Public Health. She urges anybody who may have missed their HPV vaccine to get in touch with the GHA and get yourself sorted. She is quoted as saying, "I would love to see cervical cancer eliminated in my lifetime." So yes, if you are due that, give them a call.
0: Good stuff. Well, speaking to Daniel Sanchez very shortly indeed in about 20 minutes' time. Looking forward to that. He's a great guy, is Daniel. Looking ahead to La Mejor Torta, a torta de patata competition open to all Gibraltar residents. How about that? Exciting. We'll find out more in about 20 minutes' time.

0: She's good, isn't she? Perry on Radio Gibraltar. 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
1: Good morning, Gibraltar. Repentance is not simply feeling sorry for having done something wrong. Biblically, it's used the word metanoia 68 times, what means change of mind. The story of King David shows us that even a person who loves God can fall. But it also shows us that there is always a way back when there is a sincere repentance. David committed a serious sin when he took Bathsheba, the wife of Uriah, and later arranged for Uriah to die in battle. For a time, he tried to hide what he had done, but God sent the prophet Nathan to confront him. When David understood the seriousness of his sin, he did not make excuses or blame others. He confessed, "I have sinned against the Lord." One of the most important aspects of David's repentance was that he did not simply regret the consequences. His heart was truly broken before God. We may recognize our mistakes, but we also need to allow God to change the things within us that led us to commit them. David's life also reminds us that God's forgiveness does not necessarily mean that all the consequences of our actions immediately disappear. David was forgiven, but he still had to face painful consequences because of his decisions. True repentance, therefore, is not about trying to escape the consequences, but about being reconciled with God and beginning to live differently. We can all make mistakes. Sometimes we try to hide them because of shame, pride, or fear. However, hiding our sin only increases the burden we carry. Repentance is ultimately an invitation to return, no matter how far we have gone or how ashamed we may feel about our past. When we sincerely acknowledge our sin and seek God with a humble heart, we can find forgiveness, restoration, and a new opportunity to walk in the right direction.
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0: From the GBC newsroom at 8, Fabien Picardo has addressed the UN's fourth committee for the last time as chief minister. The chief minister's message was clear. There were those who came before him and there would be those who would follow. But Gibraltar would never tire of fighting for its right to self-determination. Before the session, the chief minister met with the UK's new permanent representative of the United Nations, Dame Sarah McIntosh. Their discussion focused on Gibraltar's position at the United Nations and on the implementation of the UK-EU treaty. And the chairman of the Self-Determination for Gibraltar Group, Richard Buttigieg, told the UN the agreement carries an important lesson for the committee because it shows that when people sit around a table in good faith, they can achieve things that once seemed extremely difficult, if not impossible. Both men again asked what the United Nations was waiting for to remove Gibraltar from a list created almost 80 years ago. Your weather today, rainy spells with highs of around 23 degrees. That's the latest. I'm Harriet Seed.
1: BBC News with Emily Thomas. OpenAI's chief strategy officer has apologised to an Australian parliamentary committee after one of its models gained unauthorised access to government websites during testing. The incident in June targeted Australia's healthcare portal, but the authorities weren't alerted for weeks. Jason Kwan said the company should have responded better and was committed to rebuilding trust. Simon Atkinson is in Cairns.
2: It took 2 months from the hack taking place to the government being informed, and they only found out by an email sent to a generic email account. What they've now put in place is live tracking of its AI agents to try and identify when it had done something that it shouldn't have done so that they could let people know. And he said they'd actually managed to notify a state government department here in Australia within 48 hours that one of its agents had managed to get into its website as well.
1: France is preparing for a nationwide day of demonstrations in support of students who've been demanding more investment in high schools. The student protests over a lack of teachers, overcrowded classrooms and run-down buildings started over a week ago in Paris and then spread around the country. Our correspondent Hugh Schofield is in Paris.
3: The cause of the students is popular in France, so the protest movement still has momentum, despite the sorry spectacle every day of burnt rubbish bins at school entrance gates and of agitators, many not themselves, lycée students, taking on police with stones and homemade fireworks. Yesterday's incident in the northern town of Lens will not have eased the tensions. There, a 15-year-old had his hand blown off. Police said he was foolishly picking up a non-lethal grenade used for crowd control, and it went off in his hand. Protesters said the grenade hit him in the hand after it was launched.
1: A separatist party in the French-speaking Canadian province of Quebec has won local elections and returned to power after 10 years, but it's fallen short of a majority in the province's assembly. Here's Peter Hyatt.
4: The Parti Québécois leader Paul Saint-Pierre Plamondon told jubilant supporters that Quebec deserved to be a country, but that won't be happening anytime soon. Opinion polls suggest support in Quebec for independence stands at around only 30%. And with a minority administration, Mr. Plamondon would need to persuade other parties to vote for a referendum first. Plus, he's previously said he doesn't want to vote until after Donald Trump has left the US presidency. Still, it's another problem for the Canadian Prime Minister Mark Carney as he continues fending off attacks from Mr. Trump. Another province, Alberta, is holding a non-binding vote later this month on leaving too.
1: Russia says Ukrainian drone attacks on the Moscow region have killed one person and injured six others. The city's mayor, Sergei Sobyanin, said 650 drones were launched towards the capital, although most were shot down. There's been no comment from Ukraine. World News from the BBC.
5: Just gone 8 o'clock. If you're getting the kids ready for school rush imminent. Do take care on the roads. Showers expected. On and off. Today might be a chance for them to get their wellies on as well. Kicking off the hour with this absolute cracker from Anotta.

0: Love that, Anota. And 54 Ultra on Radio Gibraltar. It's nearly 10 past 8 on your Tuesday morning. Discussing torta patata very shortly indeed.
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2: Parking restrictions will be in place for the ceremony of the keys on Thursday. Parts of Linewall Road from this evening, Casemates Hill, Corral Road, Marketplace, Waterport Road, Fish Market Road, Cooperage Lane, Crutchett's Ramp and King's Lines, all from Wednesday afternoon and evening. Fish Market Road, Cooperage Lane Junction, Corral Road and Fish Market Road will be closed on the day of the ceremony, which is Thursday from 6 p.m. until 9 p.m. Bus stops and taxi ranks in those areas will be relocated for the ceremony as well. Three flights due into Gibraltar International Airport today. These jet from Gatwick and two British Airways from Heathrow. You can check the arrival times on the website gibraltarairport.gi. And we've got a busy port today. Two cruise liners in, the Crystal Serenity, which arrived at 8 o'clock, departs at 10 p.m. tonight, and Queen Anne is arriving at 9 a.m. and will depart this afternoon at 5:30.

0: That's James Arthur on Radio Gibraltar. Very good morning if you are just joining us. It's just gone 10 past 8, Tuesday the 6th of October. Harriet, October already. What is happening?
1: I don't know,
0: what
1: Robin.
0: What on earth is happening?
1: I swear I blinked in August and now it's the beginning of October and I don't...
0: Blink again and it'll be Christmas life is just relentless. But something that might help us slow things down is a bit of torta patata. Mm. So La Mejor Torta is just a couple days away. It's a competition to determine who does the best torta, because everyone claims that either their mom or their granny does the best torta. I absolutely love this. It's a really fun idea. Like I say, a couple days away, all slices sold, going to the GBC Open Day. And head honcho, main organizer, is Mr. Daniel Sanchez, who joins us now. Morning, Daniel.
2: Good morning, guys.
0: Very well. How are you?
2: Good, despite the rain. I'm feeling good, feeling positive.
0: So just over 48 hours to go. How are things shaping up? Is the deadline is tonight, no?
2: The deadline tonight, probably at like 6, might push it to 8 p.m. just because I have to send out the full list of chefs to the Environmental Health Agency. And yeah, all shaping up good. We've got 11 torta patata chefs who are claiming to be La Mejor Torta. And hopefully with this, maybe we can get one more. I think 11 is not a round number. So 12 or maybe 20 might be the one.
0: Well, no, hopefully this chat on Radio Gibraltar might help. So it's open to all Gibraltar residents. Y la cosa como son, everyone claims that their mom or their granny does the best one, no? So
2: exactly,
0: it's time.
1: Put your money where your mouth
0: finally
1: is.
0: Figure it out. Yeah.
2: Claro, of course, yeah. Everyone will bring it in. We'll be able to cut it up and sort of dish it out to everyone that joins. And then the people that are tasting it and buying the slices for GBC Open Day will be able to vote for who they think is the best.
1: Have you got a panel of judges ready and waiting? Do you need volunteers, is what I'm saying, Daniel?
2: Well, you can join for sure. It's more open to the public to come in and join. We're doing it at the wine shop. And Tony from the wine shop is also, he's going to be selling the glasses of wine, and that will also be contributing towards the GBC Open Day. Okay, anyone can show up, anyone can try the torta, try the wine, have a little chit-chat, sing, song, dance, hopefully, and it should be a good night.
0: Who in your mind does the best torta patata?
2: I don't want to insult anyone on here. My dad makes a very nice one, and he is entering. My granny also makes a beautiful one. She hasn't entered yet, maybe with some push from some family members. Maybe my mama can bring something in. But I think, yeah, either my mama or my dad make a brilliant one, yeah.
0: Okay, so in my mind, my wife does the best one. Eke...
1: Very good answer, Robin.
0: And so what if she paid me to say that? Whatever.
1: Paid you in torta patata.
0: It's 10 out of 10. It's really good. Harriet, you had a question regarding the ingredients.
1: I have a question, Daniel. Classically, does torta patata have to have onion in it?
2: Hmm. Well, this is like what Robin had with his water in the calentita the other day on City Pulse. Okay. I like it with onion. I think maybe classically it doesn't have onion. There's a big debate in Spain.
1: Mm.
2: And a lot of the ones you see, you either get it with or without. I like it with onion. So for me, a bit of onion. And there's someone entering the competition who's doing sort of a caramelized red onion.
0: Okay,
2: there's a bit of traditional. There's a bit of their own take on a classic. Okay, there's very different ones. From what the former said, a carbonara torta. I don't know what that means, but I'm excited.
0: Stop that now. Stop it now.
1: Doesn't sound too shabby. Just go for a bit of that now, actually.
0: So for me, the toda vida, torta patatas have just been put into two categories, runny or firm. I was always team firm, but then in like the last 5 years, I don't know if this is my age, but like por la cara, I've just gone team runny.
2: I think I'm the same. I think I was always on the firmer side. But yeah, I like the the rani, the yolky, maybe a bit of salmonella there. But,
1: just
2: my preference.
1: Just a bit of flavour.
0: High risk, high reward.
2: I like the ring.
1: Isn't that more of an omelette, though, I would say?
0: Okay, no, like it's that, like that, like you can still pick it up.
1: Okay,
0: it's
1: okay.
0: Just be,
1: it's
0: quick,
1: just
0: to, be quick to transfer it to your mouth.
1: Oh, no, right? Yes. Okay, yeah. Oh, and I don't know now.
0: Oh, man. Oh. La Mejor Torta, Thursday, this Thursday, open to all Gibraltar residents. Daniel, one more time, people still in time to get involved.
2: Yeah, so if you head to my Instagram, Gibraltar Food Tours, in the description, you'll be able to find a Google form where you can sort of fill it out and enter yourself as a chef for La Mejor Torta. If not, if you're not the specialist cook of your family or your friend group, you can come down at 6 p.m. to the wine shop, have a glass of wine, try some torta, hopefully with more chefs coming in. There's more torta. I don't think anyone will complain about that. And hopefully we'll have a good night.
0: That's another thing. I'm guessing that £1 per slice, and then you vote your favorite. I'm guessing it's got to be quite a small slice, porque la torta es...
1: If you want to try all of rápido. Them.
2: So, yeah, I'm going to try and cut them up as... Not as small as possible, but sort of in like cubes that you'd sort of get at a bite size, hopefully, of each one, and everyone can sort of be an impartial judge. It's all going to be anonymous as well, so it's not going to say Daniel's dad's torta. It's going to be torta number one, and you can vote for torta number one. No one will be one unless you can tell which one your father's carbonara torta is. Then it might be a bit more obvious.
0: Good stuff. Exciting. And all slices sold, again, will be going to the GBC Open Day. So hats off to you and the team. Daniel, thanks for your time.
2: Thank you very much. Thank you, guys. Have a good day.
0: Have a good day. Bye-bye.
2: Yep.
0: Daniel Sanchez of Gibraltar Food Tours. Gibraltar Food Tours on Instagram. You can give them a follow and fill in the form online if you would like to contribute to La Mejor Torta. I love it. Absolutely love
1: carbonara
0: it.
1: Torta. That's it. I'm sold.
0: That's
1: I'm
0: Prick
1: sold.
0: Myers, for sure. For sure. Happening this Thursday down at the wine shop on Main Street from 6 to 8 p.m.

0: A classic from U2 on Radio Gibraltar, 24 minutes past 8. The torta debate, firm or runny, is very much alive. Mark says firm, déjate de salmonella. Jenny says runny, sin cebolla. Heidi, team runny. Leslie, runny con cebolla.
1: Oh. This is a very dividing subject, isn't
0: it?
1: Yeah,
0: it's the firm v. runny thing. I thought it might divide. But this is good.
1: That's kind of, it sounds like a sort of 50-50 split, I have to say.
0: Do you know, this might be worthy of an Instagram poll on the Radio Gibraltar Instagram page. Yeah, Katia's going runny all the way too. Brain teaser after this.
2: Hey, Fonzie.

0: Luis Fonsi, Demi Lovato, Échame la Culpa. It's just gone 25 past eight. Latest local news imminent. But right now, for today's brain teaser, well, look, on yesterday's show, we heard from Odette Benatar and her story about how she
1: Yes, I heard about this.
0: Interesting,
1: yes.
0: No? Yeah, how she really and Mike De Sanchez appeared in James Bond's The Living Daylights, and she was in a scene shot in Tangier, Morocco, Morocco, Africa. Very loose connection. But for today's brain teaser, we're asking, which is the largest country in the continent of Africa?
1: Okay.
0: So have a think. And there are some large ones. The largest country in the continent of Africa. 266, 200, if you think you know.
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1: It's 8:30. I'm Harriet Seed. The international legal principles governing Gibraltar's decolonisation have not changed. Addressing the UN's fourth committee for the last time as Chief Minister, Fabian Bragado said the right to self-determination was extended to all peoples and not just some. Territorial integrity, properly understood, he said, is a shield for colonised peoples. He reminded the committee that this December, Gibraltar would have been on the UN list of non-self-governing territories for 80 years. Christine Vasquez reports on the UN addresses.
10: The Chief Minister's message was clear. There were those who came before him and there would be those who would follow. But Gibraltar would never tire fighting for its right to self-determination.
11: 8 decades on your list. 6 decades of speeches. 4 successive leaders. 1 consistent message. Because the international legal principles governing our decolonization have not changed, and neither have we. So let me state the law plainly one last time. Article 73 of the Charter makes the interests of the inhabitants of a non-self-governing territory paramount, not the interests of any neighbour or of any claimant, only the people of a territory.
10: And Mr. Bragado made clear the law was on Gibraltar's side and there could be no excuse for continuing to deny the ROC its right to self-determination, which he said is the governing principle of decolonisation. He added it requires the free and genuine expression of the will of the people concerned. and the international community as a whole had an obligation to ensure that right was fulfilled. The Chief Minister asked the committee to stop recycling a stale decision written for another age and to direct the C24 to send a visiting mission. On the treaty, Fabian Picardo said we had removed the barbed wire and the chain link fence, but had not wavered on sacrosanct sovereignty. He added, we have shown that our people can build friendships with their neighbour without surrendering a single right. He concluded his speech with a bye for now. It may be his final address as Chief Minister, but the committee may well not have seen the last of him yet.
1: And the chairman of the Self-Determination for Gibraltar Group has called on the committee not to take anyone's side, but to look, listen and act. Richard Buttigieg said the treaty is an example of what is possible when people choose to work together. The recent agreement, he said, proves that progress is possible and that perhaps now was the time for the United Nations to show it too can progress and complete the UN work on the decolonisation that remains unfinished.
10: Richard Buttigieg told the UN the agreement carries an important lesson for the committee because it shows that when people sit round a table in good faith, listen to one another and truly look for practical solutions, they can achieve things that once seemed extremely difficult, if not impossible. The fact that Gibraltar remains on the United Nations list of non-self-governing territories, he said, is still a part of Gibraltar's story which remains unresolved.
12: And I have to ask, after all these years, what exactly is the United Nations waiting for? The people of Gibraltar have built democratic institutions. We govern ourselves. We take responsibility for our own affairs. And generation after generation of Gibraltarians have made their wishes known. Yet, we remain on a list created more than 70 years ago. Mr. Chairman, that list is supposed to reflect reality. But when reality changes, surely the list must change too.
10: Richard Buttigieg again also extended an invitation for the UN to send a visiting mission and see for itself the Gibraltar that exists today and for the committee to say what the ROC still needed to do to be delisted. If there was nothing else Gibraltar could do, he said, the time has come to act because the next generation must be able to look back and say they finally listened, they finally came and they finally finished the job.
1: And before the session, the Chief Minister met with the UK's new permanent representative to the United Nations, Dame Sarah McIntosh. Their discussion focused on Gibraltar's position at the United Nations and on the implementation of the UK-EU Treaty on Gibraltar. Spain and the UK are expected to address the fourth committee in the coming days. Spanish Premier Pedro Sanchez has called a snap election amidst protests over the country's escalating housing crisis and a defeat in Parliament. The election will take place on the 29th of November, 2 weeks before the ratification of the UK-EU Treaty on Gibraltar and the day Fabian Picardo is expected to stand down as Chief Minister. Current polls in Spain put Partido Popular ahead at 34%, with Sanchez's PSOE at 26 and Vox at 18. Jonathan, Sacramento reports.
13: Pedro Sanchez's government had proposed rent controls, stronger protection for tenants, and measures aimed at speculative property investment. The PP, Vox, and crucially Junts voted them down amid large housing protests across Spain. Pedro Sánchez will now try and turn that defeat into an election argument, saying Parliament blocked measures the public wants. Current polling puts the PP ahead of PSOE, with Vox significantly stronger than at the last general election. Recent regional contests have also favoured the right. Both PP and Vox have opposed the UK-EU treaty over Gibraltar, with Vox taking the harder line on sovereignty. A new Spanish government could not simply tear up the treaty overnight, but Madrid has considerable influence over Schengen, customs and its day-to-day implementation. A less cooperative government could therefore make the agreement much harder to operate. But caution is needed. Sanchez was also widely expected to lose in 2023, and he didn't.
1: The new ambulance station at St. Bernard's Hospital is expected to be completed and commissioned in the coming months. It was due to be ready at the end of September, with the Health Minister Gemma Arias-Vasquez telling Parliament the purpose-built structure is being constructed in Spain and that any delays associated with the manufacturing process are outside the health authority's control. Ian Triay, Clarence reports.
14: Responding to opposition questions on why a tender process had not been started, Gemma Arias-Vazquez said the GHA had been granted a TECL exemption by central procurement to proceed with the installation of the porter cabin structures to house the ambulance service. A TECL exemption is a rule which allows a public authority to grant a contract without going through a tender process as long as a number of conditions regarding ownership, control and actions are met. She said the GHA procurement department had followed the process and acted on central procurement's advice. In answer to a further question on why no town planning application had been filed before August this year, Ms. Arias-Vazquez told Parliament the GHA had initially been advised none was needed, as the proposed porter cabins were considered temporary structures. The health authority, she said, was then later advised to submit a town planning application on the basis that it's a two-storey building.
1: The health minister also confirmed that in the past 6 months, there have been no instances of ambulances having been denied entry into Spain. 6 months into the financial year and corporate tax receipts have surpassed last year's midway figures. Since the introduction of the government's national tax strategy, developed and implemented by the Minister with Responsibility for Taxation, Nigel Feetham, monies going into the coffers have increased from £153 million in the 2023-24 to £253 million in 2025-26. Michael Beltran reports.
15: The effect of the UK's gaming tax has started to be felt, with the further negative impact of the UK's betting tax expected to hit next year. Nevertheless, corporate tax receipts so far this year show record positive growth. Nigel Feetham's national tax strategy aimed to diversify income for the government and grow receipts from other parts of the economy, such as insurance, while reducing reliance on gaming. It's not known what impact the treaty will have on these figures.
1: The government is inviting developers and investors to come forward with ideas for two sites in the heart of town, including the former Gibraltar Chronicle printing works. Expressions of interest have been launched for the old printing works at two library gardens, as well as 14 Governor's Parade and 12 to 16 Library Street, formerly the Department of Social Security. Katie Docker has more details.
16: In the expressions of interest notices, the government says it's open to ideas and what it describes as sensitive proposals, compatible with the buildings and their town centre surroundings. Both sites have heritage considerations. The printing works forms part of the historic Garrison Library estate, while the Heritage Trust says 14 Governor's Parade forms part of the Fortress Sergeant's Mess complex. The Trust says any redevelopment should respect their historic value and comply with the policies of the Old Town Conservation Guide. The deadline for expressions of interest for both sites is Friday, the 6th of November.
1: And last night, Gibraltar beat Liechtenstein 2-0 in an international friendly. Bernardo Lopez and Dylan Borge, the goal scorers in what was an impressive away performance. It's six games unbeaten now for head coach Scott Wiseman. Next up for Gibraltar, a crunch Nations League fixture away to Andorra on November the 13th. And that's the latest. More online at gbc.gi.
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1: A mostly cloudy and unsettled day to come. Patchy low cloud, upper cloud bringing further showers. Perhaps the risk of a rumble of thunder in the area should improve later. Best chance of any brightness away from the rock, with temperatures of 24 degrees. Temperature at the moment is 22.
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0: That's Jamelia on Radio Gibraltar, 8:45 for today's brain teaser. We're asking you who you thought, which country you thought was the largest in the continent of Africa. We've had an array of answers. Well done to Maxine, who was the first. We've had a few people guessing the correct answer, but it was Maxine.
1: Straight in there.
0: Who was straight in there.
1: 20 seconds.
0: Yeah,
1: in
0: yeah,
1: done.
0: She was good. Very good. Well done to Leslie, too. Jenny as well. We'll get Eloise as well, all getting in touch with the correct answer. We'll get to that. We've had Ethiopia from Katia. Ethiopia is not, Ethiopia is the 10th largest country in Africa. We've had Tom getting in touch with Sudan, tampoco, not Sudan. We've had Bev getting in touch with Nigeria. Nigeria does not make the top 10. I thought Nigeria
1: really?
0: Would. I'm pretty sure it's, if not the most populous, one of the most populous countries in, but we're talking obviously square kilometers here.
1: Okay, so can I have a guess? So it could, I've got three possible options written down. Egypt,
0: I can confirm, does not make the top 10.
1: Kenya,
0: I can confirm, does not make the top 10.
1: All right, here we go, saving the best till last. Namibia,
0: and I can confirm that Namibia also does not make the top 10.
1: I hate geography.
0: Yeah, so we'll go in terms of size. Ethiopian 10th, South Africa 9th, Mali 8th, Angola 7th, Niger 6th, okay. Chad 5th,
1: okay.
0: Libya 4th, Sudan 3rd, the Democratic Republic of Congo in 2nd. But the winner, just bigger than the Democratic Republic of Congo. And well done to those of you who did guess, Algeria.
1: Oh.
0: Which is kind of like, it's kind of like there.
1: Yeah.
0: It's kind of like a stone's throw.
1: Well,
0: you'd have to have a really strong arm, but it's kind of like a stone's throw.
1: You could do it, or a really light ball.
0: Yeah. Yeah, 2.4 million square kilometers.
1: Wow. I did look it up how many countries. I didn't cheat. I looked up how many countries, sort of sovereign nations, were in Africa, and it's 54. So we could have been here a while.
0: It's jam-packed.
1: Through all those.
0: It's a jam-packed continent.
1: Wow, okay.
0: Yeah, so Algeria, the largest country on the continent of Africa. As for the smallest, I forgot to check, but Eritrea's got to be up there. Eritrea,
1: like,
0: maybe?
1: Yeah, or like Botswana. Or Zambia, one of the southernmost southern countries.
0: Swatini, maybe.

0: Olivia Rodrigo on Radio Gibraltar can confirm the smallest country in Africa, well, at least mainland Africa, would be...
1: We're ignoring all the islands.
0: Yeah, forget
1: We're
0: the
1: leaving
0: Seychelles
1: them out.
0: And that, is the Gambia, which is just south of Senegal and West Africa. Again, just a stone's throw. You'd have to have a really, really strong arm, though, because that throw would have to clear all of Morocco, the Sahara Desert, Mauritania, Senegal, and then reach the Gambia. So...
1: Probably better just flying
0: but
1: on an aeroplane.
0: If you're a gym goer, maybe. Maybe.
1: If you're a shot put champion.
0: Yeah. What's today's paper saying?
1: Today's paper, it's Chronicle headlines. General election called for November the 29th in Spain. Also in today's Chronicle, Dr. Cortez, the Minister for the Environment, is in Brighton to discuss environmental commitments under the UK-EU treaty with the Green Party at their conference. And also in today's Chronicle, no fine imposed over vessel linked to South District smell. Do you remember a few, was it weeks, months ago, or sort of horrible lingering smell?
0: Feels like weeks.
1: Yeah, identified to one particular vessel. This vessel will face no fine.
0: Interesting.
1: So, yeah, don't know how you feel about that, Robin.
0: In the UK, the King has insisted the private funding he gives his brother must not be used for his legal action against Thames Valley Police, reports the Telegraph. Cases of seven types of cancer in younger people have risen sharply over the last few decades. That's according to The Guardian. Prostate, bowel, uterine and kidney are among those to show a significant rise in England, according to a study by the World Cancer Research Fund. The Prime Minister is thinking about delaying a decision on when defence spending will increase until autumn next year in the hope the economy improves, according to The Times. This is quite interesting. According to the Financial Times, Morrisons and Sainsbury's considered merging earlier this year in a bid to challenge the dominance of Tesco. But the paper says Sainsbury's walked away from the potential lineup.

0: Qué bonito. Billie Eilish. Radio Gibraltar. Tuesday morning, the 6th of October. Great to have you along. It's 9 o'clock.
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7: From the GBC newsroom at 9, the international legal principles governing Gibraltar's decolonisation have not changed. Addressing the UN's fourth committee for the last time as Chief Minister, Fabian Picardo said the right to self-determination was extended to all peoples and not just some. Territorial integrity, properly understood, he said, is a shield for colonised peoples. He reminded the committee that this December, Gibraltar would have been on the UN list for non-serving governing territories for 80 years. And the chairman of the Self-Determination for Gibraltar Group has called on the committee not to take any one

0: Harriet, you know the classic man draw where they say, like, everyone did, like, just men just have all those useless...
1: your batteries and your cables, like, and your chargers from bits that are 20 like, years ago.
0: Yeah. Have you got your own version of a man draw, like your woman draw, with it's kind
1: a,
0: of like...
1: It's just called a draw.
0: Just a draw with, like... But
1: I have quite a few of them in my house.
0: Specifically with useless things inside.
1: Yeah, I would like to say it's only one. I feel like there's probably a few more drawers in
2: my
1: house.
2: Most of the drawers.
1: It's one of those things that every so often you're like, oh, I should really clear out those cupboards. And then you think about what an absolute mammoth task that is. Yes. And you're like, nah.
0: Because it turns out our body is basically, it's basically got its own junk drawer. And there are, I didn't know this, but there are 6 body parts that we don't really need anymore. I was aware of the...
1: Appendix?
0: The appendix.
1: Okay.
0: Go on. This is a good quiz question.
1: It would be for somebody else, not me. Your appendix. I know we've got, like, at the bottom of our spine, we've got, like, a...
0: The
1: like
0: coccyx?
1: A, yeah, because we used to have tails for gripping around tree branches or something.
0: Yeah.
1: No, that's it. I'm out.
0: Tonsils?
1: Oh, yeah.
0: Tonsils, apparently,
1: but
0: we don't need tonsils.
1: I thought tonsils were, the idea was that they're there to stop infections going further down your throat. So if you get an infection, it goes to your tonsils rather than...
0: That is correct. Yeah. Tonsils filter germs at the back of the throat, yet when they swell and block the airway, doctors remove them.
1: Yeah.
0: In over 500,000 operations a year,
1: wow.
0: Mostly in children. Wisdom teeth are leftovers from when our ancestors needed extra molars for tougher food. Of course, and then, you know, fire was created and they were able to make
1: to
0: a sweet
1: through,
0: steak.
1: Chew through raw mammoths.
0: Exactly. Imagine that. Mmm, delish. Mm. The gallbladder.
1: That was the other one. I was like, the pancreas. No, I think that's quite important, actually.
0: Yeah, the palmaris longus.
1: What's that?
0: Is a forearm muscle used for gripping. That as many as 1 in 4 people are simply born without, with no effect on their strength. Again, that would have been tree climbing days.
1: Maybe it's all your own body weight. Like,
0: body weight, yeah.
1: I guess. Listen to us.
0: Back then?
1: Just much more keen on their cardio.
0: The plantaris, a thin muscle running down the calf.
1: Okay.
0: It is missing in up to 16% of people whose biggest risk is tearing it during something like 10. Anyway, so there's 6 body parts that essentially we don't really need anymore, which is quite interesting. I wonder...
1: What will be the next one that we don't need?
0: Yeah. This doesn't actually... Our this brains. List doesn't actually mention the coccyx.
1: Okay. Well, look at that. Look how clever I am this morning.
0: Look at us.
1: Look at us go.
0: Yeah. The coccyx is one, like... always happens, like, skiing. I'm a terrible skier, but I love skiing. And so it's always like, boom.
1: Any trip to aqua park?
0: Again, it's like, so painful. Why are you even there? We don't need you anymore.
1: Either give me a tail for balancing or get rid.
0: That is essentially it. No, it's the last of the tail.
1: It's the last of our tail that we had, you know, but back when we used to live in the trees before we had things like taxes and health cards and nonsense like that.
0: Yeah,
1: back in the good old days, Robin.
0: Yeah, Jenny also getting in touch with tonsils. We can live without them, she says, essentially. Yeah, you're right there, Jenny. So 6 body parts, perhaps more, that are leftovers from our evolutionary past. Quite interesting, no?
1: I think I'd be quite jealous if I found out that I'm one of those people that doesn't have that forearm muscle and that leg muscle. Even though we don't need them anymore, I'd get a bit of FOMO.
0: Yeah, I'd feel
1: like I'm missing
0: incomplete.
1: Out. Yes, exactly.
0: Have you had your appendix out? I know some people have had appendicitis that say it's absolute agony.
1: I haven't. Every little twinge, I'm like, appendicitis!
0: Yeah.
1: My brother had appendicitis and he had it removed and then was on stage 2 days later.
0: Really?
1: So, but he's another story, Robin.
0: Right,
1: God, he's a lunatic.
0: The appendix.
1: Have you had yours out?
0: Apparently, no, never had an issue with mine, but the appendix, given how it's interesting, just how painful it can be and how serious it can be if you leave it. Interesting that it's apparently one of the body parts that we just don't require anymore.
1: Well, why is it there then, Robin?
0: Yeah.
1: Why?
0: That's a question for... I'm not sure who.

0: Okay, I have some news to inform you with, Harriet. About
1: Oh
0: an hour ago on the show,
1: no. Okay.
0: we had the brilliant Daniel Sanchez
1: I
0: on
1: remember.
0: from Gibraltar Food Tours. Give them a follow on Instagram. They are hosting a torta patata competition. We were discussing with Daniel what the best torta patata might look like, whether he was a fan of firm or
1: Or
0: runny.
1: soft, yep.
0: It was a great question.
1: It
0: We
1: was.
0: put it to the Radio Gibraltar Instagram page. The poll is up. It's live. You can have your say whether you prefer it firm or runny. I can confirm that it's 100% runny. So far,
1: Really?
0: 100% runny.
1: That does surprise me.
0: I mean, look, it's still early days, but I really thought it would be a little more kind of
1: Like, yeah, 50-50
0: closer to
1: almost.
0: 50-50. But so far,
1: Interesting.
0: Team Runny,
1: Take note,
0: large
1: judges.
0: and in charge. Yeah, so if you're team firm, time to have your say. We'll play you King Calloway shortly. Alex Warren next.
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0: That's King Calloway on Radio Gibraltar. Very good morning if you are just joining us. It's 9:30 at Tuesday, the 6th of October. Robin and Harriet with you on a breakfast show which lasts 3 hours.
1: Mm-hmm.
0: Let's be honest. I mean, it tends to pass like that.
1: Oh,
0: Violet,
1: that was a great sound, Robin.
0: What wouldn't have passed like that was a new world record for the longest interview marathon ever recorded. Ollie Collard is a podcaster. He set a world record after 70 back-to-back interviews.
1: What?
0: Mullet. So the podcaster sat down with 70 business leaders back-to-back,
1: mm-hmm.
0: broadcasting for 56 hours. 56 hours with no break.
1: He didn't sleep for 2 and a bit days.
0: That's
1: he didn't
0: it.
1: Sleep.
0: No sleep. No that, sleep.
1: I can't. How?
0: Pretty crazy.
1: How?
0: So that beat the previous record by 34 minutes.
1: By 34 minutes?
0: I know.
1: Oh, you'd be really annoyed.
0: There were
1: annoyed.
0: Medical staff standing by in case the challenge became too much. Ollie Collard, who co-founded the Founded and Grounded podcast. I've not heard it myself, but they talk a lot about kind of like mental health and well-being and stuff.
1: Okay.
0: So fighting the good fight.
1: Mm.
0: And every single interview started with the same question. How are you out of 10? And by the second night, apparently he was hallucinating. Battling stomach cramps.
1: Oh my God.
0: But he just kept going. Obviously had like different guests coming in and out. One guest turned up as a Power Ranger.
1: Somebody
0: else.
1: Thinks he did, but...
0: yeah, well, exactly. At least that's what he saw. Someone else came in like sort of full medieval armor. And then, beautifully, his final guest sat across from him was his wife, Kat. And that was...
1: Was he like, please take me home?
0: And it was alongside her that he broke the world record for the longest ever podcast, essentially.
1: I love a world record attempt. The more sort of ridiculous or out there, the better. I love them. There's always this like, well, why do we do it? But I just think human ingenuity and this drive to do something just because you can, I think, is amazing.
0: Yeah,
1: I do. 70 hours, though, that is... Could you do anything for 70 hours, Robin?
0: For 70 hours? The thing I love most these days... apart from my kids, of course, is paddle.
1: And your wife.
0: So, and my wife, of course, paddle. So,
1: okay.
0: if I was to challenge myself to do anything for the longest period possible, it might be something like paddle.
1: Like paddle for 70 hours?
0: No,
1: Robin.
0: But maybe like a 24-hour paddle
1: like
0: challenge for the open day kind of thing.
1: Okay, I remember.
0: You could get people involved in and out kind of thing. It wouldn't be non-stop. But I think that could maybe work. If you remember about...
1: Was it Paul Grant?
0: About 10 years ago, did that 24-hour radio show.
1: I even get the end of the third hour, I'm like, okay, running out of things to talk about, running out of steam a little bit now.
0: What a great idea and what a way to sort of get people involved and different guests coming
1: that
0: in and out and
1: be...
0: stuff.
1: Just if anybody ever asks you, why do you think you're qualified for this job? Why do you think you have the patience or the commitment? Be like, well, I'll just refer you to this video of me interviewing people for 70 hours.
0: Tune in and listen to the same voice for 24 hours.
1: Did he have different questions for everybody, though?
0: I don't know.
1: Because that's a lot of prep work.
0: I can't remember that
1: well,
0: to be honest. Maybe one of them, maybe the listener can verify for us.
1: Let's watch it, Robin, after we finish.
0: Watch it back?
1: Let's watch all 70 hours.
0: Yeah. On times 5 speed, please. But a new world record. Longest interview marathon ever. 56 hours. How about that?

0: Love it. Zane on Radio Gibraltar, 20 to 10, up for grabs very shortly. A family deal at Burger King. That could be yours. We're playing 5 second rule in about 5 minutes, and we have a debutante.
1: Yes.
0: On our hands. Yeah.
1: You see, you asked me, have I ever played 5 second rule? And my answer was, with food.
0: With
1: yeah.
0: food, yeah. Yeah, yeah,
1: are you
0: yeah.
1: You're going to feed me, Robin. Yeah. You're just going to throw some food on the floor, and I've got to pick it up before the 5 seconds.
0: I was teaching Emily, my 6-year-old, about 5 second rule.
1: Okay, good,
0: the other
1: good.
0: Day, because what was it? She was eating her favorite food, basically having chips for dinner, right? And a chip fell on the dining room floor. And she looked at it and looked at me and looked at it and looked at me. I knew what she was getting at. I was like, quick, 5 second rule.
1: 5 second rule.
0: And then I had to sort of explain the whole kind of like, after 5 seconds, it's just illegal. You can no longer.
1: It's one of those things that I'm like, it obviously it's nonsense, but. Do you think maybe we're doing some good to our immune system eating a bit of floor grime every now and then?
0: I am a big believer in that, yes. Yeah. Yeah,
1: children
0: yeah, yeah.
1: should just eat mud.
0: Yes, yes. Toughen up your
1: yes.
0: insides. I mean, without going crazy, you know what I mean? Don't go wild with that.
1: Don't
0: but yes.
1: fistfuls of mud.
0: Yeah, to yeah. an extent, I agree for sure. So 5 second rule, you
1: yes.
0: know how it works. We're doing
1: yes.
0: that after the break. We'll play you some Charlie Puth as well, and then we'll play Harriet's first go. 266-200. How well do you think she'll do?
1: Ooh.
0: Get in touch now.
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0: Charlie Puth, let's play 5 second rule. We've had plenty of guesses in a real variety and array of confidence levels in you, Harriet. We've had twos and threes. We've had sevens and eights.
1: Seven, eight,
0: and everything in between. Let's play 5 second rule.
1: Okay, let's go.
0: In three, two, one. Right, your first one. Three Kardashians.
1: Oh, Kim, Khloe, Courtney.
0: Yes, well done. Three animal noises.
1: A bar, a wolf, and a meow.
0: Yes. Three restaurant chains.
1: Domino's, Pizza Hut, McDonald's.
0: Yes. Three alcohol beverages.
1: Beer, wine, champagne.
0: Yes. Three chief ministers.
1: Oh, Fabian Picardo, Joe Bolsano, Peter Caruana.
0: Yes. Three things that are yellow.
1: A bus, a phone box, a sun.
0: No, I'm not having that. Not a phone. No, I've never seen a yellow phone box.
1: I'm Googling them right now.
0: I've never seen a yellow phone. I'm not having that.
1: Listen, just because you're not as well travelled, Robin.
0: I am the adjudicator and I've only ever seen a red phone box. Don't tell me you're going to Google
1: Ta-da!
0: Yellow. What?
1: Yes. Yes.
0: When? All right, it continues.
1: London.
0: Fine, fair enough. Okay. It continues. Venga. Okay. Three South American countries.
1: South America, Peru, Argentina, Brazil.
0: Yes, three authors.
1: J.K. Rowling, Stephen King, and Jeffrey Archer.
0: Yes. Three Australians.
1: Kylie Minogue.
0: It's one.
1: Oh, no. I'm out of time there. I've only got 5 seconds.
0: Yeah, no,
1: five
0: that's it. You're done. Yeah, yeah, yeah, yeah.
1: Oh, wait, under no
0: Australians. Okay,
1: no
0: yellow phone box. I will give you just, I mean, for photo evidence and that it's your debut.
1: Thank you so much.
0: But whose mind goes to a phone box with something yellow?
1: Listen.
0: So many yellow things.
1: Have you been in this seat, Robin? Have you played this game before?
0: No, I haven't actually. Well, I've only ever adjudicated.
1: Well, there you go. There you go. Yeah, apparently they've had them in London.
0: Really?
1: Yeah.
0: Or are you just AIing something quickly?
1: No, Robin, look.
0: Yeah.
1: Look,
0: right. No,
1: look.
0: Okay, fair enough. That is the image of a yellow phone box.
1: Okay, no, I'm on police boxes now. That's not what I meant.
0: Results after this. Okay.

0: That's Jubal. I can confirm you got 8 in the end. A very impressive debut, 5-second reel debut. Indeed. Well done. You got South American, 3 South American countries. You got 3 things that are yellow. You got 3 chief ministers, 3 alcoholic beverages, 3 restaurant chains, 3 authors, 3 animal noises, and 3 Kardashians. Although with the animal noises, I was hoping you'd actually noise them out.
1: Oh, I'm really sorry. We should have specified that. Yeah. You shouldn't have been name 3 animal noises. It should be make 3 animal noises.
0: Make 3 animal noises. Right.
1: Mental and then I could have just gone, and been like, that's 3 different animals. They just sound the same.
0: That's 8. You were stumped on 3 Australians. Australians up for grabs. Kylie Minogue. Holly Valance.
1: I could have just said like Bob, Terry, Dave.
0: Yeah, and yeah, and just claimed you knew them.
1: Yeah, I'd have been like, they're my Australian friends.
0: Miranda, Angus.
1: Yeah, you know.
0: Sure. So well done. 8 is much better than Stefan's ever done.
1: We won't rub it in.
0: And the only person to go 8, name out the hat, is you, Michaela. Congratulations, Michaela.
1: Well
0: you
1: done,
0: take
1: Michaela.
0: Home that family deal at Burger King. That is all yours. It's a fun game.
1: It is fun.
0: Kind of stressful.
1: When you do well. Next time we play and I get out in a minute, I'll be annoyed.

0: Radio Gibraltar, well done once again to Michaela, the winner of this morning's competition. That's it from us, Harriet. Been a pleasure.
1: Always a pleasure, Robin.
0: We'll be back from 7 o'clock tomorrow. Have a great day despite the weather. Up next, Kathy Sanchez in for Lucinda with the Time Machine. As always, stick around for that. It's 10 o'clock.
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9: From the GBC newsroom at 10, Fabian Picardo has addressed the UN's fourth committee for the last time as Chief Minister. The Chief Minister's message was clear. There were those who came before him and there would be those who would follow. But Gibraltar would never tire of fighting for its right to self-determination. Before the session, the Chief Minister met with the UK's new permanent representative to the United Nations, Dame Sarah McIntosh. Their discussion focused on Gibraltar's position at the United Nations and on the implementation of the UK-EU treaty. And the Chair Chairman for the Self-Determination for Gibraltar Group, Richard Buttigieg, told the UN the agreement carries an important lesson for the committee because it shows that when people sit around a table in good faith, they can achieve things that once seemed extremely difficult, if not impossible. Both men again asked what the United Nations was waiting for to remove Gibraltar from a list created almost 80 years ago. Your weather today, some rain expected, getting heavier as we go into the afternoon with highs of 23 degrees. That's a latest. I'm Harriet Seed.
10: BBC News with Emily Thomas. OpenAI's chief strategy officer Jason Guan has apologised to an Australian parliamentary committee after one of its artif-

Well, hello, good morning. Kathy here with you. We had a little bit of a blip earlier on with our time machine, but it's back up and running and already spouted out some great songs for our time machine year, kicking off with Kylie Minogue and then that one there from Snow Patrol called Take Back the City. So your job now is to figure out what year we are in today. So if you think you know, want to have a go at guessing, get in touch on 200 66 200. You can call or WhatsApp that number. 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It's Black and Gold.

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Pussycat Dolls, When I Grow Up on Radio Gibraltar for this morning's Time Machine. Hello to Jenny. She really enjoyed that one. So glad you enjoyed it, Jenny. Hello to Heidi as well. You are just 1 year off with your guests today. But I think with the songs that we've heard so far, I think we can pretty much establish that we're sort of in the 2000s era. So that might help you figure it out today. But I thought I'd mention a couple of big films that released in this year to kind of point you in the right direction if you're still a bit stuck. This year was a year where a lot of films had the return of a major, major film character. For example, The Dark Knight released this year, the return of Christopher Nolan's Batman series that was very critically acclaimed. Indiana Jones returned with its fourth installment, Kingdom of the Crystal Skull. That wasn't so critically acclaimed, but still a good time, I think. And seeing as it was James Bond Day yesterday, you might have heard the guys talking about that on yesterday's breakfast show. This was the year that Daniel Craig returned as James Bond in Quantum of Solace. And as anything goes with any James Bond film, there's always a big song to accompany that. And this was the song that came out with Quantum of Solace, I believe. It might be the one and only time that a duet was used for a Bond song. It's Alicia Keys and Jack White with Another Way to Die.

0: Madonna and Justin Timberlake with 4 minutes, the last song on your time machine. So we have no more minutes left of today's time machine. We had Killers and Human as well a little earlier on, a massive, massive song in this time machine year. And before that, we had the song from the film Quantum of Solace. And it seems like that has really helped you figure out what year we are in today. Day. That was certainly the case for Roseanne, who got it spot on. Jenny was spot on as well. Michaela wasn't sure at first and then got it right. Kevin, you were right on the money as well. So well done to all of you, and thanks for getting in touch today. We were in 2008. The Time Machine,
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That one's called Read My Lips by Madonna and Fade. Madonna really loves her collaborations, does she? We had one a little earlier on in the Time Machine, that one with Justin Timberlake that released back in 2008. That was our Time Machine year this morning. Right now you're listening to Radio Gibraltar with me, Kathy. I've got Little Mix on the way for you in just a little bit, right after this.

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8: From the GBC newsroom at 11, the international legal principles governing Gibraltar's decolonisation have not changed. Addressing the UN's fourth committee for the last time as Chief Minister, Fabian Picardo said the right to self-determination was extended to all peoples and not just some. Territorial integrity, properly understood, he said, is a shield for colonised peoples. He reminded the committee that this December, Gibraltar would have been on the UN list of non-self-governing territories for 80 years. And the chairman of the Self-Determination for Gibraltar Group has called on the committee not to take anyone's side, but to look, listen and act. Richard Buttigieg said the treaty is an example of what is possible when people choose to work together. The recent agreement, he said, proves that progress is possible and that perhaps now was the time for the United Nations to show it too can progress and complete the UN work on decolonisation that remains unfinished. Your weather today, cloudy with showers, some bright spots as the afternoon goes on and highs of 23. That's the latest. I'm Harriet Seed.
9: Demonstrations are taking place across France in support of students who've been demanding more investment in high schools. The student protests started last month in Paris and then spread around France. Hundreds of schools have been closed and blockades have been accompanied by frequent outbreaks of vandalism and clashes with police. Mark Lowen is at a protest in Marseille.
10: Students protesting over a number of complaints, saying that the schools are overcrowded with class sizes of up to 40 students per class, that the school buildings are dilapidated, that there are long absences by teachers, which mean that the students don't have access to teachers for many weeks, that the classrooms get extremely hot in the summer and extremely cold.

Take That on Radio Gibraltar. I bet that there's a lot of Take That merchandise that would sell for a pretty penny at auction. Well, that was the case for a lot of other items that went up for auction in London very recently. And I mean, it's big money. It's big money for some of these things. But if you've got the cash, these things are really cool to say that you own, right? Look, take a listen to this. The Beatles signed and framed souvenir from their first ever flight to America from back in the 60s was sold for £50,400. A signed Pink Floyd guitar from their Dark Side of the Moon days went for £34,000. And that's the little stuff. Little, in inverted commas, right? But getting into the big, big items from this auction, Michael Jackson's black and gold sort of military style jacket, you know, you can picture it in your head, right? That went up for sale and was sold for £226,800. Now that is a lot of money, but so cool to wear. Imagine if you just kind of wore it around for your school run in the morning. You'd stand out for sure. But that's a big number. But it wasn't the biggest selling item in this auction. The top seller was Freddie Mercury's handwritten notebook with lyrics from his first solo album. That was sold for £277,000. That is crazy. That is a lot of money, but really cool to have, no? So if you had the cash and you could buy any memorabilia from any artist, singer, anything like that, let me know what you would buy. 266-200 is the number you need to get in touch. Call or WhatsApp me. Let me know what you would buy. What celebrity memorabilia would you buy if you had the money? It's a kind of magic.

Queen, A Kind of Magic on Radio Gibraltar. We're talking about a recent London auction where a Freddie Mercury handwritten notebook with some of his song lyrics sold for £277,000. What would you buy if you had the money? Hello to Jenny. She said she would probably buy something Queen related, or maybe something from Elvis Presley, one of his guitars or something like that, for her mum. That's a very, very sweet idea, Jenny, not just for yourself. And those are good choices. I like those. But you never know, Jenny, if you've got a ticket for tonight's lottery, then you might win, and then you'll have the cash to spend, and you can treat your mum to something like that. How cool would that be?

0: Jessie J there with Domino on Radio Gibraltar for your Tuesday morning. Kathy here with you today. Thanks very much for tuning in. Jax Jones is on the way in just a little bit.
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2: A few questions that I need to know. How you could ever hurt me so. 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

All Saints on Radio Gibraltar for your Tuesday morning. Is it still raining out there, by the way? Because here in my studio, I cannot tell. It was a bit chaotic getting in to take the kids to school this morning. Now, how was it for you? Hopefully, the weather didn't disrupt things too much for you. But when it does, wouldn't it be amazing if you could just teleport yourself and your kids to school and to work and all of that every day? It would be very, very, very nice. So if you as a parent or grandparent, someone who looks after kids, could have a superpower to help you with your parenting, what would you choose? Get in touch 266 200 with your suggestions.

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Now, many of you seem to agree that being able to teleport your kids to and from school or any other activities would be a pretty useful superpower to have as a parent. But a recent survey that was done of parents who were asked this question, what superpower would they like to have to help them with their parenting? Teleporting wasn't at the very top. And you know what? To be fair, looking at this list right now, there are some pretty good suggestions on here, like super healing abilities. That would be a good one. X-ray vision, so you can see what your kids are doing from the other side of the wall. That would be useful as well, no? And being a human lie detector, so you kind of know when someone's not quite telling the truth. Invisibility would be a good one. That was top of the list, by the way. Just to let yourself have a couple of minutes peace and quiet. But yeah, really good ones on here. Ability to stop time. Being full of energy, super speed, super intelligence. That one made me laugh. I was having a conversation with someone yesterday, and you know, we've got kids sort of a similar age, and we were just having a laugh because my eldest in particular, she's asks questions about everything. But sometimes you don't always have the answer to those things, you know. Maybe it's quite technical, and so it makes me feel a bit silly when I can't really answer her questions satisfactorily. So super intelligence would be quite a useful one, but the one that's tickled me the most is the superpower ability to never feel tired.

0: Maroon 5 and Memories on Radio Gibraltar for your Tuesday morning. But I have good news that this afternoon it should be a little bit brighter, a little bit sunnier, but a little bit, but it's something, right? Still to come, the latest from Taylor Swift is on the way next.
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6: From the GBC Newsroom at 12. Fabien Picardo has addressed the UN's fourth committee for the last time as chief minister. His message was clear. There were those who came before him and there would be those who would follow. But Gibraltar would never tire of fighting for its right to self-determination. Before the session, the chief minister met with the UK's new permanent representative to the United Nations, Dame Sarah McIntosh. The discussion focused on Gibraltar's position at the United Nations and on the implementation of the UK-EU treaty. And the chairman of the Self-Determination for Gibraltar Group, Richard Buttigieg, told the UN the agreement carries an important lesson for the committee because it shows that when people sit around a table in good faith, they can achieve things that once seemed extremely difficult, if not impossible. Both men again asked what the United Nations was waiting for to remove Gibraltar from a list created almost 80 years ago. Your weather, wet but brightening into the evening with gentle easterly winds and highs of 23. That's the latest. I'm Kellyanne Borge.
7: Demonstrations are taking place across France in support of students who've been demanding more investment in high schools. The protests have spread around France. Nick Beek is at a demonstration in Lille.
8: If you talk to these students, they say they want a lot more investment in their education. They say the classrooms are crumbling, that there's far too many pupils crammed in, and they want this to change. It's a nationwide day of action. Pupils here say they're willing to come out again. The government has acknowledged that there are legitimate concerns here, but there's been a lot of violence over the last week or so. Teachers attacked, some schools have been set ablaze, and also the police have been accused of being heavy-handed towards some of the students. It looks like this will continue.
7: Police in the Indian capital, Delhi, have briefly detained the leader of main opposition Congress Party, Rahul Gandhi, during a demonstration. Protesters are demanding the resignation of the country's election chief. Asadeh Mashiri reports.
9: Rahul Gandhi and other members of parliament were forced into a police bus as they marched towards the election commissioner's office. They later resumed their march and are now staging a sit-in near the election commission. It's the latest

Gian Chapari on Radio Gibraltar. Now, hands up, are you caught up with celebrity traitors? I am, but if you're not, no pasa nada. I'm not going to spoil anything for you. But what I will say is that se nota in the new celebrity traitors that Ross Kemp and James Blunt have military experience. Because if you know how traitors works, basically the contestants all at some stage do like a little mission together, so they have to like overcome a certain challenge, and if they succeed in doing that, then they collect more money for the big winning pot of money that they can win at the end of the show. And the way that Ross Kemp and James Blunt just kind of coordinate everything, like, you know, in split seconds they know exactly what strategy to take. It's crazy, like really, really cool to watch. And I didn't know this fact about James Blunt. I knew that he famously left the army to pursue his music career, but what I didn't know was that when he was in the army, he was a colonel in the Army Air Corps, and he was a NATO peacekeeper and troop leader in Kosovo. And while he was serving, around the time he was 25 or so, he received an order that he refused to carry out because he said they would have absolutely risked starting World War III. He faced a court martial for it, y todo. I mean, that is guts to go against an order like that. But his response apparently was, "I am not going to have my soldiers be responsible for World War III." Isn't that nuts? Isn't that crazy? Just one little decision could have had such an effect like that. Love to see the butterfly effect be represented here. And obviously it has led to World War III not happening and him being on Celebrity Traitors. Who would have thought?

Cardigans on Radio Gibraltar and on GBC television tonight. The lottery draw is on at 7:30. Gastro Rob episode 4 will be on at 8 o'clock, then GBC News at 8:30. 60 Years in Focus, that episode 2 of that series starts at 9 o'clock. And then at 9:30, The Opposition, Your Question. So if you have anything that you want to ask the leader of the opposition, Keith Asobardi, then email questions at gbc.gi.

0: Hadaway on Radio Gibraltar. Cathy here with you on your Tuesday afternoon, filling in for Lucinda today. Coming up in a little while, Somba and Ariana Grande in just a little bit after this classic from Rihanna, which is on the way next.
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2: Coming up as from 1 o'clock, Fabian Bigardo gave his last address as Chief Minister to the United Nations Fourth Committee last night. We'll be hearing from his speech as well as the Chair of the Self-Determination for Gibraltar Group's Richard Buttigieg, who also called on the committee to act. A new GBC TV programme on the treaty will be coming to your screen soon. We'll be hearing from Paul Grant to discuss what format the programme will take, what it will cover and why it's important. The Financial Services Commission is taking on responsibility for the Register of Ultimate Beneficial Ownership. Here to fill in the gaps, we'll be speaking to the GFSC's Carly Hudson and Daniela Benamor. And we'll also be speaking to the Anti-Stigma Alliance's Mark Bontovio in advance of Mental Health Day this weekend. Lots to get through between 1 and 2 o'clock on Gibraltar Today with me, Kellyanne Borge.
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Somber and My Body Isn't Ready on Radio Gibraltar. I was tuned in to the breakfast show this morning, and they were talking to Daniel Sanchez from Gibraltar Food Tours. And as I think most Janitos would do at the first whiff of the word food, my ears picked up. I thought, oh goodness, what are they talking about? Well, they were debating what makes a good torta de patata. Basically, the main debate was whether the sort of firmer type taste better than the sort of runnier kind of torta patata. And as a Janita, I had to give this a lot of thought. So I needed to share my thoughts with you. But it's not a very exciting answer, because my true thought is I'm kind of being Switzerland and want a torta patata that's kind of somewhere in the middle, firm on the outside, runny on the inside. Don't want the runny kind that's kind of falls apart the minute you pick it up, right? But also, if it's too firm, then it's too dry. So it's a difficult one to get right, no? But as the saying goes, the proof is in the eating. So if you want to find out for sure which is la mejor torta, well, get yourself down to the wine shop on Main Street this Thursday from 6 o'clock, because they're having a torta de patata competition. I mean, that is the most Janito thing ever. And it's open to all Gibraltar residents to take part, by the way. You can go down to the wine shop, try the torta de patatas. It's £1 a slice, and you get to vote for your favorite one. And every slice you buy, by the way, will go directly to the GBC Open Day, the money, not the torta patata. The slices sold will go to the GBC Open Day fund. And you get to decide for sure what makes the best torta patata. That's La Mejor Torta competition happening this Thursday at the wine shop from 6 o'clock.

That's the latest one from Carly Rae Jepsen. Don't leave me on the dance floor here on Radio Gibraltar for your Tuesday afternoon. Thanks for tuning in with me, Cathy, today. Lucinda will be back tomorrow with another time machine. Pink on the way now, and then Gibraltar Today with Kellyanne Borge.

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6: From the GBT newsroom at 1, the international legal principles governing Gibraltar's decolonisation have not changed. Addressing the UN's fourth committee for the last time as Chief Minister, Fabian Picardo said the right to self-determination was extended to all peoples and not just some. Territorial integrity, properly understood, he said, is a shield for colonised peoples. He reminded the committee that this December, Gibraltar would have been on the UN list of non-self-governing territories for 80 years. And the chairman of the self-determination for Gibraltar Group has called on the committee not to take anyone's side but to look, listen and act. Richard Buttigieg said the treaty is an example of what is possible when people choose to work together. The recent agreement, he said, proves that progress is possible and that perhaps now was the time for the United Nations to show it too can progress and complete the UN work on decolonisation that remains unfinished. Your weather today: sunnier spells expected this afternoon, summer showers possible with highs of 23. That's the latest. I'm Harriet Seed.
7: BBC News with Emily Thomas. Germany's former intelligence chief, August Hanning, has been arrested on suspicion of espionage and attempting to pass state secrets to foreign powers. Investigators say that Mr. Hanning, who led the BND for 7 years until 2005, bought secret information from his former aide and used it to compile analyses for a foreign intelligence service. Bethany Bell reports.
8: If the suspicions against August Hanning and his aide are confirmed, this would be a scandal of historic proportions. Federal prosecutors say Hanning is strongly suspected of treasonous espionage and passing on state secrets. They say he was in close contact with a representative of a foreign intelligence service to whom he passed on political information for several years. He's also accused of drafting an analysis for an intelligence officer from another country. Investigators didn't say which foreign powers were involved, but German media says the material included sensitive assessments about Iran's nuclear program and the Russian military.
7: There have been clashes between protesters and police in several French cities as nationwide demonstrations take place to call for more investment in schools. Police fired tear gas towards protesters in the southern city of Toulouse, while in Lyon, police said they responded when missiles were thrown at officers. Joanna is a university student.
9: Some protesters are really like patient and pacific. The response from the police is really violent and really aggressive. And so it's really escalating. So the police gets violent, so people respond with violence. Sometimes high schoolers throw fire from trash or some stuff like that. But to show, like, because if they don't do that, they are not heard.
7: The government says more than 6,000 people have been detained since the protests began.

0: Kenya has announced the first confirmed case of Ebola in the country. Health officials say the Kenyan citizen displayed Ebola symptoms during isolation and tested positive for the Bundibugyo virus. Kenya's health minister, Aden Duale, called a news conference to provide more details.
1: This patient fell ill about a month ago while still in DRC. He traveled from DRC to Kampala by road, then boarded Jambo Jet flight and arrived in Nairobi on Saturday. And he was transported by a relative and a friend directly from JKIA to Nairobi Hospital, where he was quickly isolated.
0: Opposition parties have held a protest in the Indian capital, Delhi, demanding the resignation of the country's election chief over a controversial revision of the voters list. Some politicians, including a senior leader of the Congress party, Rahul Gandhi, were briefly detained. World News from the BBC.
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3: Good afternoon. Coming up between now and 2 o'clock, Fabian Bigardo has given his last address as Chief Minister to the United Nations Fourth Committee.
4: 8 decades on your list, 6 decades of speeches, 4 successive leaders, 1 consistent message.
3: Chair of the Self-Determination for Gibraltar Group, Richard Buttigieg, also called on the committee to act.
5: I am not asking this committee to take anyone's side. I am asking it to look, to listen, and above all, to act. There is a generation growing up which should not have to inherit a question that has remained unresolved for decades before them.
3: We'll be hearing more from these speeches a little later on. A new GBC TV programme on the treaty will be coming to our screen soon.
6: The purpose of Treaty Talk is to take a temperature check on the first few months of treaty implementation from the perspective of those implementing the treaty and those who are affected by it in their day-to-day lives.
3: A familiar voice, Paul Grant, will be here to discuss what format the programme will take, what it will cover and why it's important. Also on the show, the Financial Services Commission is taking on responsibility for the Register of Ultimate Beneficial Ownership.
7: We'll be talking about the Ultimate Beneficial Ownership Register and what Gibraltar business owners need to know. If you're unsure whether your company is affected, what information needs to be submitted or where to start, we'll explain the requirements and answer some of the most common questions.
3: So what does this all mean? Well, filling in the gaps, Carly Hudson and Daniela Benamor of the GFSC will be here with the facts that you need to know if you've yet to register. We'll also be speaking to the Anti-Stigma Alliance in advance of Mental Health Day this weekend.
8: The Anti-Stigma Alliance brings together a number of organizations across Gibraltar, and the idea is that we want to challenge assumptions, the language and those behaviors that can prevent people from getting support, being treated fairly at work, or simply just being accepted as part of our community.
3: The group's Mark Montovio will join me later in the programme to speak about challenging and changing attitudes towards mental health in Gibraltar. And please, we'd love you to get in touch. Let us know what you're talking about today. You can call or WhatsApp us on 200 66 200. This is Gibraltar Today. We are live both on radio and television. Thank you for joining us. We're going to start the show talking about the Financial Services Commission taking over responsibility for Gibraltar's Register of Ultimate Beneficial Ownership. But what does this mean? Well, the Register records who ultimately owns or controls companies and other legal entities in Gibraltar. And being registered is a legal requirement. The government says the system plays an important role in tackling money laundering and terrorist financing. So it was first launched in 2020, and earlier this year, the government announced changes aimed at strengthening checks and enforcement ahead of Gibraltar's MoneyVal assessment. So I'm now joined by Carly Hudson and Daniela Benamor from the GFSC. Thank you both so much for joining me today.
9: Thank you so much for having us. Good afternoon.
3: There is a lot to unpack here, and I'm sure for many this will be going right over their heads. So yeah, let's start at the top, and if you could explain exactly what a UBO register is.
10: So the UBO register just basically captures the natural people that sit behind a company. So, for example, where you might have shareholders, it's just those natural people that sit there. And all we're trying to do is capture those individuals on the new UBO register. So presently, I think a lot of people are aware that HM Government of Gibraltar, they used to control the register, but as of the 1st of September, this is now moved and lies with the Gibraltar Financial Services Commission.
3: So this follows the MoneyVal assessment. How exactly is this relevant to money laundering or criminal financing?
9: So the work that we do doesn't necessarily happen specifically for Manival or the assessments that we undertake for Manival, but it is something that we do in terms of strengthening the jurisdiction and strengthening mainly transparency behind companies and who sits behind the companies, because we do find that one of the high-risk areas for money laundering or terrorist financing can be the use of companies to introduce further layers in terms of obscuring who may sit behind those companies or the use of those companies to facilitate financial crime. So one of the areas that we try to tackle is ensuring transparency behind these companies or trusts to ensure that there is enough information out there that is not happening.
3: So what are the rules exactly? Who needs to be registering at this point?
10: So all corporate and legal entities, so basically all companies that are incorporated in Gibraltar need to be registered on the UBO register.
3: And do we know how many companies or entities that are registered in Gibraltar at the moment, more or less?
10: So I think up to date we've got around 11,000 that are registered, and there's a total of 14,000. So we're missing just a little bit.
3: Yeah, I think we were told last week there was about 20% of those, were registered as of last. Has there been a change in the last week at all?
10: There has been a change. We have got people that are steadily coming in, registering. We're trying to reach out to as many of the local businesses and those that are not managed by somebody else to try and make them aware of the requirements to register. And obviously that will continue as we go throughout these transition periods. Mm-hmm.
3: Now, the GFSC did take control of the register from the 1st of September, and there was a 30-day grace period, of course, that has now been and gone, and that's ended. So what does that mean exactly?
10: So I think, although there was the grace period in there, I think what we still need to do is reach out to those entities that may not be aware of, obviously, the changes. There has been press releases. We have tried to, obviously, put as much information as possible on our social media. But now for us, it's just making those entities aware of the requirement to register and getting them registered and set up as soon as possible.
3: So is it that the grace period has been extended?
10: So I would say the transition period, although that it's ended, I think it's not necessarily a hard deadline in terms of those local entities. I think it's more for us now to reach out to them, to work with them and get them registered as soon as possible.
3: So failure to comply according to Gibraltar's laws could amount to a criminal offence, which can carry significant fines or even imprisonment in severe cases. In terms of the repercussions, they're very serious ones.
9: Yes, so there is obviously an escalation in terms of sanctioning or anything of that. There is an escalation, but those are the ultimate repercussions that there could be in terms of non-compliance.
3: So there would be a process leading up to that enforcement. How exactly would that work?
9: So we're still refining what exactly our sanctioning policy will look like, but we would pull on those requirements within legislation to then see what are the sanctioning powers that the Financial Services Commission would have to be able to take action against non-compliance of companies. But what we do want to do at the moment, we're not necessarily focusing on the sanctioning aspect, we're focusing on raising awareness. Mm-hmm. This may be an area that many people may not be aware of or may not be privy to there being a register at all. So what we want to do is raise awareness at the first instance and ensure that we get as many companies as possible on the register and then reach out to those companies that are still missing on the register.
3: So in future, once this grace period and the transition period is once over and hopefully companies and entities in Gibraltar are kind of up to speed on what is needed now, what process would that be in terms of non-compliant companies? Would you then have to report to the police in future if it were to get to that?
10: So I think in terms of obviously the first instance, we will obviously write out to the entity to make them aware of obviously their obligations. Obviously, they will then probably get a period in which of 28 days to put themselves on the register. Following that, if they still obviously proceed not to register, then obviously we'll follow the escalation process in terms of how we look at the enforcement for that entity. Mm-hmm.
3: So what happens next in terms of the companies who have not yet registered? And perhaps there might be some people listening today thinking, oh, I didn't even know about this. What do I do? Panicking. So what's next for them?
10: So first of all, don't panic. Yes. we're not in the enforcement stage at the minute. We would advise anyone to go to fsc.gi and click on the UBO option. There is all the information. We've published guidance notes, a user guide on how to actually register. And then if anyone needs any further assistance, we do have a dedicated beneficial ownership registry team within the FSC, and they can be contacted at beneficialownership@fsc.gi.
3: Well, thank you both so much for joining me today. Is there
9: thank
3: anything
9: you.
3: Else that
9: Loving
3: we've missed
9: us.
3: Out?
9: No. Just that we're willing to work with companies as much as possible. So please don't see us as sort of like the enforcement outcome.
10: No.
9: But like referral to any outcome or sanctioning or police is very beyond the line. Yeah. So really we want to work with companies as much as possible.
3: Yeah. With further information available online on your website.
9: Yeah. Yeah.
3: Okay. Well, thank you so much. We've been speaking to Carly Hudson and Daniela Benmo of the GFSE.
9: Thank you.
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3: Well, there will be parking restrictions in place for the ceremony of the keys on Thursday. Those restrictions on part of Lymore Road, that's from this evening. Also parking restrictions on Casemates Hill, Corral Road, Marketplace, Waterport Road, Fish Market Road, Cooperage Lane, Cratchit's Ramp and King's Lines, all from tomorrow afternoon and evening. So Fish Market Road and Cooperage Lane Junction, Corral Road and Fish Market Road will be closed on the day of the ceremony, that's this Thursday, from 6 to 9pm. And the bus stops and taxi ranks in those areas will be relocated for the ceremony as well. Just one more flight today, a BA Heathrow and two cruise liners in port, so it must be busy downtown. Crystal Serenity is leaving at 10 o'clock tonight and Queen Anne leaving at 5:30. This is Gibraltar Today, and we'll be finding out about a new GBC TV programme starting soon. It's called Treaty Talk, and it's hosted by Paul Grant. He'll be here to tell us what it's all about. A reminder, you can get in touch on 200 66 200.

0: Mae Stevens on Gibraltar Today. And a new GBC TV programme, Treaty Talk, will be on our screens very soon. It's a deep dive into all things treaty related, with conversations and analysis on one of the biggest news stories of this year, and talking to people involved in implementation, as well as those affected by it. And the programme will be hosted by Paul Grant, no new face to GBC, but it has been a while, and he's with us now. Good afternoon, Paul. Thank you for joining
1: me. Hi, Kelly. Thanks for having me.
0: So what is Treaty Talks?
1: Well, it concerns the treaty, of course, which on any estimation is a seminal moment in our recent political history. And it's been championed as such, and it is groundbreaking. It's all-encompassing. I think it's political at its heart, of course it is. But it's socio-political, socio-economic, socio-cultural, and I think it's going to be, it's a big turning point in our history. And we felt at GBC, well, teaming up with GBC, which, by the way, I'm very grateful to do and happy to be back, that it was important to chart and take a temperature check on the opening months of provisional application, just to see how things are going. Of course, there are some elements of the treaty, some changes which are very apparent and which we saw from the very start. So obviously the dismantling of the border, the Schengen-style checks, the transaction tax. And there are other elements which will take considerably longer to crystallise. They're certainly not obvious now, but they might be in the future. So part of the analysis is about trying to understand what trends there are currently and what the future might look like. So it's about that. It's about temperature checking the opening months of implementation and just seeing how things are going.
0: Now, of course, the newsroom Viewpoint have also been covering a treaty implementation. How will this differ? Just so much to unpack that you'll be able to go into the real nitty-gritty?
1: Yes, well, the episodes are slightly longer than Viewpoint, for instance, which does a fantastic job. And I think the GBC News team, by the way, have done a fantastic job in covering the treaty. We've got a bit more airtime. Episodes are an hour and a half long. And the idea really is to reflect the mood on the ground. There will be political involvement, of course, because the politicians are responsible for implementation. And they need to be on the program and explain, you know, what's going on. But we're trying to get as many voices on as we can from a panoply of sectors, whether it's business, policing, security, maritime, environmental, whatever the issue is, we want to get people on who can reflect the voices in those particular sectors and speak to us about how they're being affected. So the idea is to throw open the floor and have as many voices on as we can.
0: And what will the programme look like? What format will it take? Is it many interviews, conversations?
1: It's going to be a blend of everything, so that the panels will comprise ideally somewhere between 6 and 8 live panellists. We've got capacity for a studio audience as well. And I think that will comprise of individuals who are able to speak to the particular topic being discussed on that episode. But also, if there are members of the public who have a particular burning question that they want to put to the panel, they'll be invited to come in.
0: More than welcome to come into the studio.
1: Exactly. And there'll be a lot of pre-recorded material. Not everyone will be live on set. So it's quite diverse. And as I said, because we've got a bit more time than the average Viewpoint, for instance, we're going to try and do as much of a deep dive as we can.
0: Now, I imagine the focus will mainly be on Gibraltar, but what about people in Spain, for example, or even third-party nationals? Is it going to kind of branch out in that respect?
1: Well, certainly, joint cooperation is a big part of the treaty, and we certainly envisage throwing open the floor and inviting trade unions in Spain, the Spanish, the La Línea Mayor, and just to understand how things are working from a cross-border perspective, which, of course, is a pillar of this treaty. So we don't put any limits on this. I think there are very interesting people out there who are living and experiencing the treaty in very different ways, and everyone has their view on it. So really, everyone's view is valid.
0: Now, Paul, you're here today as the host, the presenter of the programme, but of course you work in law in your day-to-day profession.
1: Yes.
0: So how has the treaty implementation affected your job, if at all, in the last few months?
1: Good question. In the line of work that I do, not particularly, is the answer. But it may be that going forward, you know, the Chief Minister has spoken previously about more companies seeking to incorporate in Gibraltar, and as somebody who works in commercial litigation, you certainly don't want things to go awry when companies first set up, but it may be that disputes arise years from now. So it may have an impact in that sense, but you'll probably have to wait and see. We'll cover an episode. Services are not expressly covered in the treaty, of course, but there will be an impact on services, and the legal industry will no doubt form part of that. So watch this space.
0: Paul, you've been away from broadcasting for quite a few years now. How many years?
1: Over 10 now.
0: Over 10 years.
1: Yeah, so end of 2015 is when I left.
0: So what drew you to this programme in particular?
1: Well, look, I'm an avid viewer of GBC. I watch on a regular basis and I love following current affairs. And I felt very invested in the treaty, I think, as everyone has. And I'm grateful that, I met with CEO Paul Elating a few months ago, floated the idea, and I'm very grateful that they were happy to take me up on it. And here we are. And look, I'm very, very excited to get going. Slightly apprehensive because 10 years is
0: naturally a
1: long time to be out of the picture. But look, I'm delighted to be here and hoping it goes well.
0: So that's on next Tuesday, your first show?
1: Yes. So episode one is going to cover the new residency rules. And of course, that debate will then discuss the potential impacts on employment, because, for instance, the GFSB have had some concerns around the ease by which UK nationals in particular might be employed going forward. Concerns around public utilities and public services, which, of course, the government has been very adamant on for the best part of a year now, the impact perhaps on the property market going forward. So all that comes into the equation when we discuss the new residency rules and the amendments to the Cat 2 rules as well. And if anybody has a particular view, if they have any comments, if they have any questions for our panel, we go live next Tuesday, but there is time for them to write in. We've set up a bespoke email address, which is treatytalk@gbc.gi. And we invite comments from the public. You might be an employer, you might be somebody who has gone through a residency application of late. As I say, you might be an employer who might have some difficulty in recruiting individuals who you might want to recruit. You might have some views on the property market and the interplay with the availability of affordable housing. These are all topics which are on the table. And if anybody has any views or questions, they're more than welcome to write in.
0: Well, Melody has already been in touch on WhatsApp, Paul. She says, "Well, Paul Grant on GBC Studio, welcome back, even if it's for a short time." But that's to be determined.
1: Well, we're on air for 10 weeks. Until 10 weeks. It's every 2 weeks, mm-hmm, from the 13th of October to the 22nd of December.
0: Yeah, Melody does have a question. She says, "With Spain elections and Andy Burnham, Prime Minister UK, wanting to revert Brexit," she's asking what your views are, but perhaps that's something you can unpack in one of your programmes.
1: Yeah, curious as a presenter, because mm-hmm, my views are immaterial, really. If anything, they hinder. As a presenter, my job is to go out there and find out what on earth is going on. But
0: thank you, Melody, for your question.
1: Yes,
0: and
1: treatytalk@gbc.gi
0: is where to send your questions to. Thank you very much, Paul.
1: Pleasure.
0: Live next Tuesday on GBC Television, 9 o'clock.
1: Can I also say, yes, we'll have a WhatsApp number set up as well, so people will be able to WhatsApp. Mm-hmm. I don't have the number available now, mm-hmm, but people can WhatsApp in live on the night.
0: Tuesday, 9:30, GBC Television.
1: Exactly.
0: Thank you so much, Paul Grant.

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0: It's 1:30. I'm Claire Hernandez. The international legal principles governing Gibraltar's decolonisation have not changed. Addressing the UN's fourth committee for the last time as chief minister, Fabian Picardo said the right to self-determination was extended to all peoples and not just some. Territorial integrity, properly understood, he said, is a shield for colonised peoples. He reminded the committee that this December, Gibraltar would have been on the UN list of non-self-governing territories for 80 years. Christine Vasquez reports on the UN addresses.
8: The chief minister's message was clear. There were those who came before him and there would be those who would follow. But Gibraltar would never tire of fighting for its right to self-determination.
9: 8 decades on your list. 6 decades of speeches. 4 successive leaders. 1 consistent message. Because the international legal principles governing our decolonization have not changed, and neither have we. So let me state the law plainly one last time. Article 73 of the Charter makes the interests of the inhabitants of a non-self-governing territory paramount, not the interest of any neighbour or of any claimant, only the people of a territory.
8: And Mr. Picardo made clear the law was on Gibraltar's side and there could be no excuse for continuing to deny the ROC its right to self-determination, which he said is the governing principle of decolonisation. He added it requires the free and genuine expression of the will of the people concerned and the international community as a whole had an obligation to ensure that right was fulfilled. The chief minister asked the committee to stop recycling a stale decision written for another age and to direct the C24 to send a visiting mission. On the treaty, Fabian Picardo said we had removed the barbed wire and the chain link fence, but had not wavered on sacrosanct sovereignty. He added, we have shown that our people can build friendships with their neighbour without surrendering a single right. He concluded his speech with a bye for now. It may be his final address as chief minister, but the committee may well not have seen the last of him yet.
0: The chairman of the Self-Determination for Gibraltar group called on the committee not to take anyone's side, but to look, listen and act. Richard Buthigi said the treaty is an example of what is possible when people choose to work together. The recent agreement, he said, proves that progress is possible and that perhaps now was the time for the United Nations to show it too can progress and complete the UN work on decolonisation that remains unfinished.
8: Richard Buthigi told the UN the agreement carries an important lesson for the committee because it shows that when people sit round a table in good faith, listen to one another and truly look for practical solutions, they can achieve things that once seemed extremely difficult, if not impossible. The fact that Gibraltar remains on the United Nations list of non-self-governing territories, he said, is still a part of Gibraltar's story which remains unresolved.
10: And I have to ask, after all these years, what exactly is the United Nations waiting for? The people of Gibraltar have built democratic institutions. We govern ourselves. We take responsibility for our own affairs. And generation after generation of Gibraltarians have made their wishes known. Yet, we remain on a list created more than 70 years ago. Mr. Chairman, that list is supposed to reflect reality. But when reality changes, surely the list must change too.
8: Richard Buthigi again also extended an invitation for the UN to send a visiting mission and see for itself the Gibraltar that exists today, and for the committee to say what the ROC still needed to do to be delisted. If there was nothing else Gibraltar could do, he said, the time has come to act, because the next generation must be able to look back and say, they finally listened, they finally came, and they finally finished the job.
0: Christine Vasquez with that report. Before the session, the Chief Minister met with the UK's new permanent representative to the United Nations, Dame Sarah McIntosh. Their discussion focused on Gibraltar's position at the United Nations and on the implementation of the UK-EU Treaty on Gibraltar. Spain and the UK are expected to address the Fourth Committee in the coming days. The new ambulance station at St Bernard's Hospital is expected to be completed and commissioned in the coming months. It was due to be ready at the end of September, with Health Minister Gemma Arias-Vasquez telling Parliament the purpose-built structure is being constructed in Spain and any delays associated with the manufacturing process are outside the health authority's control. Ian Trier-Clarence has more.
11: Responding to opposition questions on why a tender process had not been started, Gemma Arias-Vasquez said the GHA had been granted a TECL exemption by central procurement to proceed with the installation of the porter cabin structures to house the ambulance service. A TECL exemption is a rule which allows a public authority to grant a contract without going through a tender process as long as a number of conditions regarding ownership, control and actions are met. She said the GHA procurement department had followed the process and acted on central procurement's advice. In answer to a further question on why no town planning application had been filed before August this year, Ms. Arias-Vasquez told Parliament the GHA had initially been advised none was needed, as the proposed porter cabins were considered temporary structures. The health authority, she said, was then later advised to submit a town planning application on the basis that it's a two-storey building.
0: The Health Minister also confirmed that in the past 6 months there have been no instances of ambulances having been denied entry into Spain. 6 months into the financial year and corporate tax receipts have surpassed last year's midway figures. Since the introduction of the government's national tax strategy, developed and implemented by the Minister with responsibility for taxation, Nigel Feetham, monies going into the coffers have increased from £153 million in 2023-24 to £253 million in 2025-26. Michael Beltrang has the details.
12: The effect of the UK's gaming tax has started to be felt, with the further negative impact of the UK's betting tax expected to hit next year. Nevertheless, corporate tax receipts so far this year show record positive growth. Nigel Feetham's national tax strategy aimed to diversify income for the government and grow receipts from other parts of the economy, such as insurance, while reducing reliance on gaming. It's not known what impact the treaty will have on these figures.
0: The government's inviting developers and investors to come forward with ideas for two sites in the heart of town, including the former Gibraltar Chronicle printing works. Expressions of interest have been launched for the old printing works at Two Library Gardens, as well as 14 Governor's Parade and 12 to 16 Library Street, formerly the Department of Social Security. Katie Docker reports.
13: In the expressions of interest notices, The government says it's open to ideas and what it describes as sensitive proposals, compatible with the buildings and their town centre surroundings. Both sites have heritage considerations. The printing works forms part of the historic Garrison Library estate, while the Heritage Trust says 14 Governors Parade forms part of the Fortress Sergeant's Mess Complex. The Trust says any redevelopment should respect their historic value and comply with the policies of the Old Town Conservation Guide. The deadline for expressions of interest for both sites is Friday, the 6th of November.
0: And in football, Gibraltar beat Liechtenstein 2-0 in an international friendly last night. Bernardo Lopes and Dylan Borge were the goalscorers in what was an impressive away performance. This makes six games unbeaten now for head coach Scott Wiseman. Next up for Gibraltar, a crunch Nations League fixture away to Andorra on the 13th of November. That's the latest. There's more online at gbc.gi.
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0: Well, after the showers this morning, it should be gradually brightening into the afternoon, perhaps the odd spot of sunshine into the evening. Highs expected of 23, some patchy cloud overnight, otherwise skies remaining clear with lows of 19, and we're currently at 22.
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18: Thank you for staying with us. A reminder, 200 66 200 is a number to either call us on or add us on WhatsApp. Now, World Mental Health Day is this Saturday, the 10th of October. This year's theme, Lived Experiences Heard, Real Voices, Real Change. The Anti-Stigma Alliance here in Gibraltar says lived experience should be placed at the centre of the mental health conversation and be used to help shape how mental health is understood, discussed and addressed. I'm now joined from the Alliance, Mark Montovio. Good afternoon.
19: Hello, good afternoon.
18: And Mark, first of all, tell us a little bit about the Anti-Stigma Alliance and a bit about the background of this group.
19: I think basically a lot of the material that we were working with, we were realizing that it had to do with stigma, that it had to do with all sorts of blockages in terms of, you know, people accessing help, the attitudes that people had towards people who had difficulties. And it wasn't so much about provision, because, you know, provision was there in many instances. It was about making use of it. And it was about, you know, people wanting to, seek help. So we decided as a group that it was something that was very relevant. Of course, it's very relevant all over the world. And it's indicative because the theme for this year is that, listening to real voices. And stigma is about listening to real voices, because stigma is quite a complex thing. So the Gibraltar Mental Welfare Society, the GHA, GIBSAMS, it's all of us working together, you know, at face value. We know what is going on, and we're making, you know, quite a concerted effort to do something about it.
18: You say stigma can take many forms. Can you give some examples of those?
19: Well, I mean, people, when you talk about stigma, people think it's the attitude that you may have in regard to other people, no? who may have, and that applies not just to mental health, but to everything. No? But it's much more profound, because there's institutional stigma you know, where there are certain jobs where attitudes prevail that block, you know, provision for, you know, for some people. And then there's self-stigma, which is incredibly damaging. Those internal voices, you could even think of that as a self-concept, the internal voice that says, I'm not good enough, I'm not going to do this, I'm not going to get there, I won't be heard, I won't be listened to. And that is probably the most dangerous, because we can work with external views, we can change legislation, but we cannot change the, you know, the dialogue that's going, you know, internally for people. It's very difficult to do that. And then we've got something called interpersonal stigma, which is the familial one. How the family views mental ill health and the mental ill health of that particular person, whether they hide it or they share it or they're proud of the person or they're not, or they want to change them, or they struggle to accept. I think all those things are crucial to look at.
18: You said that stigma, of course, is relevant worldwide, but do you feel like because Gibraltar is such a small place, such a close-knit community, perhaps the way that we are as a society, do you feel like it's perhaps more heightened here?
19: Yeah, it's going to be heightened in, you know, anywhere where, you know, in the UK, you know, similarly in rural areas, it would be very different to London. So, of course, in Gibraltar is very much like that, because we're all aware of what is going on. And especially with, you know, the way... you know, and I'm a fan of social media. I think that social media is great. I don't demonize it in the way. I mean, I'd much rather demonize the people who use it so wrongly, no? I don't quite understand why people have to be, you know, it might not be an appropriate thing to say, but so nosy. You know, why do people have to get involved in other people's lives? There was a sound down there. What was that? You know, and I sometimes think, do you not have something better to do? And if we were engaging, you know, all that energy in much more positive ways, I think we'd make much more of a difference, because we seem to be aware of all the negative things that go everywhere, go on everywhere, but we don't seem to focus on the things that need change. We don't seem to focus on the things that would make a difference, you know, just on the negativity. And I think that that is a big problem for, you know, smaller communities.
18: We've just had a message in on WhatsApp. Thank you so much. There's a lot of mental health here, bullying, social media. It's a shame and very sad. Thank you very much for getting in touch today. It's obviously a topic that probably touches everyone in some way or other. I think language as well is also very important, and that can really kind of make or break a conversation when it comes to stigmatizing someone. Even recently on this show, we were discussing Alzheimer's and dementia, and I referred to someone with the condition as suffering with it. And I was corrected on air, and someone from GAD said, no, we don't like to use the word suffer because it does add that stigma into it. And very often that's probably done innocently, but that really is a factor, no? to bring into the conversation the language that we use.
19: Yes. And it is something that is important. I mean, not everybody, and I think that most people don't address these things in a malicious manner. Mm-hmm. It is how we have been accustomed to language, no? I mean, we had that when we were moving forward with, you know, with disability. There were lots of people still in talking about handicapped. Mm-hmm. And in fact, there are still elderly people who use the word handicapped. And I think it's the same thing with, you know, with mental ill health. There is always someone who's going to use an inappropriate word. And because we want to move beyond the mental health issue, we want to focus on the person first. You know, the mental health issue is something that they don't have to live with all the time. I mean, sometimes, you know, they could be well and they could be, you know, okay. So they are much more than the mental health issue. So
18: well, the same as if you were to get a broken leg or a broken bone. You would heal from that. Perhaps you might have a flare up, you know, later on in life, but you wouldn't be, that wouldn't form part of your identity, the broken leg.
19: And that's a good point, because a big part of, you know, we know that someone with a broken leg eventually is going to heal, may need, I don't know, 3 months, whatever it is, before they can resume their duties at work and things like that. But, you know, stigma at work is quite crucial there, you know, to look at, because someone with mental health, you know, may not feel up to going that particular day. What accommodations are being made? I mean, of course, we have to think about businesses and we have to think about work being done. But we also have a duty to those more vulnerable people who may need support and who may need adjustments and who may need looking at things differently. And I think that has a lot to do with stigma too. I mean, in the same way that we want to move away from, you know, for example, saying, oh no, we're not going to employ this young woman because she's very likely to get pregnant, and then we may have to, we've got to move away from that. And we say that we've got to move away from saying they've got mental health issues, it's going to cause us difficulty. We've got to say, how can we support this person and how can the community support the person?
18: Now, this year's theme for World Mental Health Day is lived experiences heard. How important is it that we hear from these lived experiences, and how do we do that?
19: if we listen to people and we listen to what they really have to say and how they really feel, because that is the key. They can talk about, they can complain and they can talk about all sorts of things, but really we want to ask them, how do you feel about what's going on for you? Not, don't tell me what's happened. Tell me how you feel about it. And we can work with that. Then we can make the real change, which is what we need to do. No, we can start to say to people, well, just imagine someone goes to the GHA and they need to make an appointment, but there's too many people and they don't want to wait in the queue because they panic or they have anxiety. It's not that they didn't want to make the appointment. It's that they've struggled with it. So how can we do things differently? Is there a way that we can change how we can move forward? And that is why it's so important to listen to those real voices, those lived experiences, because we can try and have that empathy. We can try to understand what it's like for someone else, but none of us live in their shoes.
18: Looking at mental health services more broadly, what areas would you like to see strengthened in Gibraltar?
19: I think supported living is one of those things that we're talking about, listening to people's voices. I think that is crucial, no? People want to live in a place they can call home and that feels home. And that reduces stigma too, because if you're institutionalized or in a group home or without support, then that's, that doesn't help stigma. If you live in a house where someone comes to support you, there's a sense of, well-being there already, no? So that's important. We need to look at employment and how those adjustments are made. And I think that is really, really crucial. And then that general sense of community or belonging, which I think is really important. I mean, we all know who the people with, chronic mental health issues are in the community. We know them because we are small. Have we stopped to say good morning that day, as an example, no? Rather than say, oh my God, what's going on for him? A good morning can sometimes make a difference. And I think those sorts of changes, so at institutional level and also at a community level, we need to see changes.
18: And just instilling that kindness in our day-to-day actions, huh? And that hello, that good morning could make all the difference in that person's day. Well, this is a year-long campaign, so how are you expecting the community to get involved with the Anti-Stigma Alliance?
19: Well, we've actually broken it up into different months. We're going to be looking at different things, and we've got a call for action, we've got an awareness, we've got some advertising, we've got a number of things in place. And what we want is to get people to stop and think. So each month is going to look at a particular topic, and we'd like people to get involved. We'd like people to say, okay, do I do that? Do I say that? Have I understood stigma? Is there anything that I can do? So at the end of each month, we're going to have a call for action, even if it's a tiny call for action, because sometimes we might think we've got to do something huge. But that saying hello can reduce stigma considerably, because the person feels human and part of a community, and it can, that huge effort, for them, something very, very simple.
18: And what's the ultimate goal here? What are you hoping to achieve after this year-long campaign?
19: Well, I think reducing stigma is something that is a sheer impossibility. Quickly anyway, we can start to change attitudes. We saw that visibly with disability, how things have changed so much, but there are still people who hang on to those old views, no? So I think this is a very, very, very long-term thing that we've got to work through. And we just have to see how it goes. We'll see how this year goes. We'll see whether there are areas we need to focus more on, and what happens. And we're hoping that the community will embrace this, because at the end of the day, we are all a part of this stigma. We all have something to do about it. It's not just that, there's a particular group of people who need to do something. We all need to change.
18: Well, thank you so much for joining me today. We've been hearing from Mark Montovio from the Anti-Stigma Alliance. Well, returning to our top story, Gibraltar has addressed the United Nations Fourth Committee for 60 years, with four successive chief ministers attending to call for the ROC's decolonization. This year, Fabian Bigardo has spoken at the UN as chief minister for the last time. He used his speech to reflect on Gibraltar's ongoing fight for self-determination.
9: When I first came here in 2002, I was 30 years old. I sat behind the great Sir Joe Bossano. I did not say a word. I listened and I learnt. 25 years on, having addressed you 15 times, I speak to you for the last time as Chief Minister of Gibraltar. And I do so in a year that history will not let us ignore. Because this December, it will be 80 years since Gibraltar was first placed on the United Nations list of non-self-governing territories. Four chief ministers of Gibraltar have come before the United Nations to make our people's case in that time. Sir Joshua Hassan came first in 1963 to tell you that Gibraltar is hours. Sir Joe Bossano brought us back in 1992. He promised we would keep coming until you acted on our freely expressed wishes as a people. Sir Peter Caruana rightly told you for 16 years that you should treat the self-determination of our people as paramount. And I have addressed you as leader of the opposition in 2011 and as chief minister every year I could since to tell you the same thing in my own words. 8 decades on your list, 6 decades of speeches, 4 successive leaders, 1 consistent message. Chair, since I last addressed you, something important has changed. The treaty between the United Kingdom and the European Union in respect of Gibraltar has now been signed and is being provisionally applied. It was negotiated at our request and with my government leading for our people at the table. It removed a short but no less cruel iron curtain that General Franco drew closed to divide families and friends. And our treaty states, in terms, that nothing in it affects the positions of sovereignty of each of the parties. And so, Chair, direct the C24 to send a visiting mission to Gibraltar. Let them come and see a self-governing, democratic, prosperous people, confident in who we are and confident in our rights. And then do what the Charter requires. Recommend our removal from the list. I came to this room first as a young man who listened avidly. I leave it as a father who speaks passionately, with children who understand clearly, because you can keep us on the list of non-self-governing territories. You can pretend that institutional inertia in the C24 excuses you from acting, but you cannot deny us our right to self-determination. You may outlast this Chief Minister, but you will never outlast the people of Gibraltar.
18: Chief Minister Fabian Bigardo addressing the United Nations Fourth Committee for the last time. Also part of the ROCs delegation at the UN, Chair of the Self-Determination for Gibraltar Group, Richard Buttigieg, he used his speech to reflect on the power of negotiation and working together.
10: I have stood before this committee many times over the years. I have spoken about our history, about democracy, and of course our right to self-determination. Today, however, I want to speak about what is possible when people choose to work together. In 2026, after years of difficult negotiation, Gibraltar, the United Kingdom, and the European Union reached agreement on a new framework for Gibraltar's relationship within the European Union. I believe that agreement carries an important lesson for this committee, because the agreement shows that when people sit around a table in good faith, listen to one another, and truly look for practical solutions, they can achieve things that once seemed extremely difficult, if not impossible. But there is still one part of Gibraltar's story which remains unresolved, and that is that Gibraltar remains on the United Nations list of non-self-governing territories. And I have to ask, after all these years, what exactly is the United Nations waiting for? The people of Gibraltar have built democratic institutions. We govern ourselves. We take responsibility for our own affairs. And generation after generation of Gibraltarians have made their wishes known. Yet, we remain on a list created more than 70 years ago. Mr. Chairman, that list is supposed to reflect reality. But when reality changes, surely the list must change too. That is why I make the same invitation that I have made many times before. Send in a visiting mission once and for all. And then ask yourselves whether the description of Gibraltar on that list still reflects the Gibraltar that exists today. I am not asking this committee to take anyone's side. I am asking it to look, to listen, and above all, to act. There is a generation growing up which should not have to inherit a question that has remained unresolved for decades before them. The recent agreement in relation to Brexit has shown us that progress is possible. So perhaps now is the time for the United Nations to show that they too can progress and complete the UN work that remains unfinished.
18: The voice of Richard Buttigieg, chair of the SDGG, calling for a UN visiting mission to Gibraltar. Douglas has been in touch on WhatsApp. He's reflecting on just how many years Gibraltar has addressed the United Nations Fourth Committee. That's for 60 years. He says they're still not listening to us. The Chief Minister's full address, a reminder, will be on GBC television this evening at 7:15. But that's all from Gibraltar today. Ben Lynch is next. Have a great afternoon.
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2: One ticket, please. Love almost everybody's here. Hey, what's going on, man? Yeah. She's at home. Yeah, she's at home.

80 years. Chairman of the Self-Determination for Gibraltar Group, Richard Wuthiji, said the treaty is an example of what's possible when people choose to work together. Addressing the committee, Mr. Wuthiji said the agreement proves that progress is possible and that perhaps now was the time for the United Nations to show it too can progress and complete the UN work on decolonization that remains unfinished. And 6 months in, corporate tax receipts for this financial year have surpassed last year's midway figures. Since the introduction of the government's national tax strategy, monies going into the coffers have increased from £153 million in 2023-24 to £253 million in 2025-26. Your weather brightening this afternoon, highs of 23. That's the latest. I'm Claire Nunders.

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2: From the GBC newsroom at 4, Fabian Picardo addressed the UN's fourth committee for the last time as Chief Minister last night. The Chief Minister's message was clear. There were those who came before him and there would be those who would follow. But Gibraltar would never tire of fighting for its right to self-determination. Chairman of the Self-Determination for Gibraltar Group, Richard Buttigieg, told the UN the agreement carries an important lesson for the committee because it shows that when people sit around a table in good faith,

process are outside the health authority's control. Your weather, a brightened afternoon, highs of 23. That's the latest. I'm Claire Nunes.

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2: From the GBC newsroom at 5, Fabian Picardo has addressed the UN's fourth committee for the last time as chief minister. Last night he reminded the committee that this December Gibraltar would have been on the UN list of non-self-governing territories for 80 years. Chairman of the Self-Determination for Gibraltar Group, Richard Buttigieg, said the treaty is an example of what is possible when people choose to work together. Addressing the committee, Mr. Buttigieg said the agreement proves that progress is possible and that perhaps now was the time for the United Nations to show it too can progress. And 6 months in, corporate tax receipts for this financial year have surpassed last year's midway figures. Since the introduction of the government's national tax strategy, monies going into the coffers have increased from £153 million in 2023-24 to £253 million in 2025-26. Your weather, some sunny spells this evening, a clear night with lows of 19. That's the latest. I'm Claire Hernandez.

everybody low with a love song that he made. Find the streetlight, steps out of the shade, says something like, you and me, babe, how about it? Juliet says, hey, it's Romeo. He nearly gave me a heart attack. He's underneath the window.

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2: From the GBC newsroom at 6, Fabian Pigardo has addressed the UN's fourth committee for the last time as chief minister. His message was clear. There were those who came before him and there would be those who would follow. But Gibraltar would never tire of fighting for its right to self-determination. Chairman of the Self-Determination for Gibraltar Group, Richard Wuthiji, told the UN the agreement carries an important lesson for the committee because it shows that when people sit around a table in good faith, they can achieve things that once seemed extremely difficult. Both men asked what the United Nations was waiting for to remove Gibraltar from a list created almost 80 years ago. And a new ambulance station at St Bernard's Hospital is expected to be completed in the coming months. Due to be ready at the end of September, Health Minister Jamarius Vasquez told Parliament delays associated with the manufacturing process are outside the health authority's control. Your weather dry and mostly clear overnight with lows of 19. That's the latest. I'm Claire Nandez.

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1: Y estas son las noticias con Teresa González. 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

Good evening and welcome back to the Gibraltar Lottery. It's me, Chloe, once again. It's spooky season and hopefully there'll be lots of treats for you tonight and no tricks. Speaking of those treats, let's take a look at those all-important prizes we're playing for this evening. Your first prize is £100,000, your second prize is £10,000, and your third prize is £5,000. Primer premio 100,000 libras, segundo premio 10,000 libras, tercer premio 5,000 libras. And of course, those minor prizes are £500, los premios menores de 500 libras. So without further ado, let's get this show on the road and get those first numbers out. Here we go. Starting with 0. Number 1. Number 6. Number 8. And number 8. And the first prize out is a third prize. Congratulations, the third prize of £5,000 going to 01688. Wow, right off the bat. Tercer premio, 5,000 libras, 01688. 5,000 libras, £5,000. Massive congratulations, that third prize right off the gate. Quick today. Oh my goodness me. Well, tell you something else. The first prize and second prize are still there. It's only the first ball of the game. So lots to go. Let's give it another whirl. Starting with number 1, number 4, number 6, number 2, and number 8. Let's see where we're going next. Ooh, it's a minor prize. That is £500 going to 14628. Again, 14628. Premio menor, 146,258 libras, £500. What an exciting start to tonight's game, eh? Let's give it another go and see where we're going to go to next. Starting with number 1. Number 4. Number 2. Number 1. And number 2. Ooh, that gold ball was hovering. Let me tell you, that's another minor prize. And another £500 going to 14212. Again, that is 14212. Premio menor, 142,500 libras, £500. Brilliant stuff, right? Let's keep this show a whirl and get those balls swirling and get you that next prize. Here we go. Starting with number 1. 0. Number 3. Another 3. Oh, and another 3. Lots of 3s there, and it's another minor prize. Congratulations, that's £500. Going to 10333. Again, that is 10333. Premio menor, 10333,500 libras, £500. Excellent stuff. Right, let's give it another whirl and see where we're going to go to next. Starting with number 1. Number 7. Number 5. Number 5. And number 1. Ooh, and off it pops, another minor prize. And another £500. Congratulations, that is going to 17551. Again, that is 17551. Premio menor, 17551,500 libras. That is £500. All right, we still have that first prize and second prize still
in play. So let's give it another bash. That big prize could be yours. Starting with number one, number two, number one, number six, and number one. Oh, wow, early in the game today, it is the gold ball, that first prize of £100,000. Absolutely epic. That is going to 12161. Again, that is 12161. Primer premio 100,000 libras. 12161. Wow. £100,000. Massive congratulations to you. But tell you what, the second prize is still there, and £10,000 is still pretty awesome. So let's give it another go. Starting with number one, zero, number nine, number eight, and number four. And we have another minor prize. And another £500. That's going to 10984. Again, that is 10984. Premio menor 10984 500 libras. £500. What an exciting start to today. So let's give it another bash, because you never know, that £10,000 could well and truly be yours this evening. Starting with number one, zero, number seven, number five, and zero. And up it goes, another minor prize and another £500. Congratulations, that's going to 10750. Again, that is 10750. Premio menor 10750 500 libras. That's £500. All right, let's keep this show going and keep those balls a twirling for the next one. Starting with zero, number one, number six, number eight, and zero. Whoa. And off it pops another, a minor prize, and another £500. That's going to 01680. Again, that is 01680. Premio menor 0168 500 libras. £500. Right, let's not waste any more time and keep the balls rolling on. Starting with number one, number two, number four, number five, and number three. And up it goes, another minor prize and another £500. Congratulations, that is going to 12453. Again, that is 12453. Premio menor 12453 500 libras. £500. Fabulous, right? That second prize of £10,000 is still there, still could be yours, so let's give it another whirl. Here we go. Starting with zero. That is number nine. Another nine. Number six. Number one. And another minor prize, a
and another £500. Going to 09961. Again, that is 09961. Premio menor, 09961500 libras, £500. Hope you're feeling lucky because there is still time. You've got this. Let's give it another try. Starting with number one. Number six. Number seven. Number five. And number seven. And up it pops, another minor prize. And another £500. Going to 16757. Again, that is 16757. Premio menor 16757 libras, £500. Whoa, the balls are dwindling down now, but fear not. That £10,000 is still up for grabs, and it could be you. Starting with number one. Number three. Number five. Number two. And zero. And where are we going to next? Ooh, it's another minor prize. And another £500. Going to 13520. Again, that is 13520. Premio menor 13520500 libras, £500. Right, let's keep the balls moving swiftly on. See where we go next. Starting with zero. Number one. Number four. Zero. And number seven. Ooh, that was close. It's another minor prize and another £500. Going to 01407. Again, that is 01407. Premio menor 01407500 libras, £500. I hope you're still feeling lucky, because there's still time to get that £10,000. What numbers do you need? Let's give it another try. Starting with number one. Another one. Number five. And number eight. And number seven. And it's another minor prize. And another £500 going to 11587. Again, that is 11587. Premio menor 11587500 libras, £500. Oh, it's getting exciting now, isn't it? Really dwindling down now, those minor prizes. So let's see if that second prize could be yours this evening. You never know. Starting with zero. Number three. Number five. Number eight. And number one. Oh, now we're getting exciting. Oh, it's another minor prize. And another £500 going to 03581. Again, that is 03581. Premio menor 03581500 libras. That is £500. Excellent stuff, right? Ooh, wow, okay, £10,000. It's getting closer. It's getting real close. Let's see if it's you tonight. Starting with zero. Number six. Number nine. Number two.
And number four. And where's it going to next? Whoa, it's another minor prize. And another £500 going to 06924. Again, that is 06924. Premio menor 06924. So you have £500. Excellent, brilliant. Wait, let me count. Five minor prizes to go. And of course, £10,000. I'll be a ticket together for luck. And let's give it another go. Starting with 0. Number 3. Number 1. Number 3. And number 7. Oh, it's another minor prize. And another £500 going to 03137. Again, that is 03137. Premio menor 03137. 500 libras. £500. Right, goodness me. Let's give it another go. There's still time for you to win big tonight. Starting with 0. Number 1. Number 2. Number 5. And number 1. And where's it going now? Where's it going now? Oh, and there it is. The second prize of £10,000, that silver ball. Massive congratulations. That is going to 01251. Again, that is 01251. Segundo premio, 01251. 10,000 libras. £10,000. How absolutely epic. Massive congratulations. But you know what? If you're going to win today, the big prizes, there's four minor prizes left, and minor prize is still great. So, fingers crossed, there's still time to get something. Here we go. Starting with 0. Number 7. Number 2. Number 3. And 0. And of course, it's a minor prize, £500, going to 07230. Again, that is 07230. Premio menor 07230. 500 libras, £500. All right, let's keep it going to get those minor prizes. Starting with number 1. Number 5. Number 4. Number 9. And number 6. And of course, that's another minor prize and another £500. Going to 15496. Again, that is 15496. Premio menor 15496. 500 libras. £500. Okay, just two balls remaining, of course, both minor prizes. Still lovely money to win. Let's go for it. Starting with 0. 0. Number 8. Number 1. And number 9. And of course, another minor prize of £500 going to 00819. Again, that is 00819. Premio menor 00819. 500 £500. Right, after all of that, one ball remaining. Of course, it's that minor prize. So what we're waiting for, let's go for it.
Starting with number one. Number nine. Number eight. Number two. And number three. Oh, it's having a party down there. Up it comes. Last ball of the night. It's your minor prize of £500. Going to 19823. Again, that is 19823. Premio menor 19823500 libras. £500. Right, now all the prizes have been called. All those balls are out. So, in case you missed it, let's take a look at those all-important three big winning prizes tonight. Your first prize of £100,000 went to 12161. Your second prize of £10,000, 01251. Your third prize of £5,000, 01688. Primer premio 100,000 libras, 12161. Segundo premio 10,000 libras, 01251. Tercer premio 5,000 libras, 01688. And I don't know what you're thinking, Chloe, I didn't win. I need all this money to get some Halloween treats for Halloween. So when can I play again? Well, I'll tell you when the next game is. It's on the 20th of October, 2 weeks' time, just before Halloween, right bang on time to get all of those Halloween candies I know you're desperate for. So we'll see you all then. Thank you so much for tuning in. Have a fantastic couple of weeks. I will see you next time. Bye-bye.

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It's not time to make a change. Just relax, take it easy. You're still young, that's your fault.

at me. You said you never needed me. I wonder